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It's back November 5th, the holiday menu for Starbucks, including the peppermint mocha. Not that says holiday spirit like spending $7 to drink a melted candy cane.

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1: If you're a fan of dogs or pranks, you got to find and follow me on the gram at Corey on Radio, because that's like all I do. I got two hooligan dogs. I post a lot about them on my stories. And I prank my coworkers a lot. I love it. They probably don't enjoy it too much. Corey on Radio. C-O-R-E-Y on Radio. What you doing right now, Lisa?
2: Just went and got a cup of coffee.
1: Oh, I love coffee. 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I mean, if it's got spooky sprinkles, weird flavors, and it looks like it escaped a haunted house, then you know what? I'll take two of them.
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We'll also do Tell Me Something Good at 55 after every hour. 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Take my

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Kix 99.3. What's on the menu for Din Din tonight? Whatever it is, put down some walnuts with it. New research study found that eating walnuts with dinner is going to help with your sleep, your mood, and just make you happier overall, basically. The solution to adulthood was just being more like a squirrel.

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1: Thanks for listening. My name's Corey. Big happy early birthday to you, Brittany. You're turning a year older this weekend. What big plans do you have?
2: I have no idea. I told my boyfriend that I wanted a party, and that was all I wanted.
1: You're leaving it up to him. You need to spell it out for him what you want.
2: That's a lot of work. I don't know that I want
1: to
2: do that.
1: Well, then prepare to be disappointed. He's going to show up with a cupcake, one candle in it, and be smiling ear to ear, grinning, thinking he did a great job. And that's what you're in for if you don't tell him.
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1: If you're listening to us right now on the free iHeartRadio app, tap that red microphone button on the front screen and send me a talkback message. A joke, a story, shout out, song request, whatever. Click send, it comes right to me. Going to line 7. Casey, what are you up to?
2: I'm on my way home from work.
1: All right. What is it you do?
2: I work at a rock quarry.
1: A rock what?
2: At a rock quarry. I crush rock.
1: Oh, get out of here. All right. So you got to be all jacked from just slamming down that hammer every day.
2: Machines crush rock.
1: Oh.
2: I just push buttons.
1: All right. Well, hypothetically, let's say somebody here at work makes me really mad one day and I borrow their keys, drive the car to you, and could you press some buttons on their car?
2: Oh, boy, that'd be fun.
1: Yeah?
2: I'd gladly do it.
1: You would? All right, well, it will be our secret if it happens.
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1: Next time you're bored at work, I got something for you to do that'll make it more exciting. It involves the office fridge. 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
1: Lauren Elena and Chase Matthew called All My Exes. Got Wayne D. Tay. Check in. You can text the studio. Did you know that? Phone number is 1-877-367-4432. 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
1: 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This is Keith Urban.
2: 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This is Sam Hunt.
3: 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I'm George Strait.
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1: All right, it's Wayne, D, and Tay. We got the Kickstart call rolling, and who's the first one in? Who's this?
2: Hey, it's Peggy.
3: Peggy, what's going on?
2: Hey, guys. So I'm off work, and somehow, instead of going home, I have about 4 or 5 errands to run. So heard y'all were asking for callers, so I just wanted to say hey.
1: Well, we appreciate that. What are some of the errands? Because I'm horrible.
2: I got to go to the UPS store. I got to go to the grocery store. I got to get some gas. I got to make sure I have everything in order. So,
1: well, let me ask this. Are you like Tay, where you literally wait until your car is like, hey, we ain't going another mile unless you fill this thing up?
2: No, I'm like more of a 50 miler.
1: Oh, okay.
3: Good for you.
1: You just taught Tay a lesson today. Hey.
2: Yeah, exactly.
1: Hey, good luck with your errands and thanks for checking in with us.
2: Thank you so much.
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Tomorrow morning, something terrible went down at a funeral. Now the family is suing. How much money would you want for this? 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
2: All right, fans of Dolly Parton now have a chance to own some very cool Dolly memorabilia. Julian's Live Auctions, they're going to be holding a played, worn, and torn auction, and it's going to hold, like, some one-of-a-kind pieces from Dolly's music videos to, like, her dressing mirror, and just there's so much to choose from, which I thought was really cool. So the auction is going down on the 22nd at 10 a.m. Check it out.
3: That's one of those things where, like, I'd watch, but I would never buy it.
2: No?
3: No.
2: I saw, too, that there's even, like, there's a guitar, but it's kind of, like, smashed in. So I don't know if Dolly smashed it or if it, like, happened on set or something.
3: She may be angelic, but
2: She's even a rock star.
3: Whispers in angels' ears.
2: All right. Next, Parker McCollum dropped a surprise on his fans just yesterday, releasing a live album. It's called Live from Sound City. Gave no warning about it, but it features 15 tracks, and it's all done live and acoustically. So check that out.
3: Cool.
2: Yeah. And then last, so apparently Ella Langley is taking over every music genre, even the hip-hop community, because her song Choosing Texas was actually redone by Drake and Don Tolliver. I think it's Tolliver. And so now they've kind of, like, propelled this reimagined version of it, and it's really it's already on the Billboard Hot 100.
3: Yeah.
2: Like, it's already climbing the chart for that.
3: Oh, Ella.
2: Yeah. I love that for her, though. That's your iHeart Country Roundup with Tay.
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1: Can I tell you something? I love when I'm with like a friend of mine and he's like, I just want to be her. I go after him big time. It's a great song. We love Ella around here. George Burns is singing for you all night.

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1: And we, every Wednesday, love to hit you with the
2: big burning question. All right, what's one thing in your house that has been broken for so long you've just kind of like accepted it?
1: I got a cabinet.
2: Really?
1: I have a cabinet that...
2: like it's coming off the hinge?
1: But like just the bottom hinge, so the top hinge is still there. But if you shut it just right, it will sit right.
2: Oh, see? Then it's perfectly fine.
1: It's ghetto as hell is what it is. What's Tay's?
2: Mine is, it's not in my home, but it's my windshield. That thing has been cracked for I think like 3 years now. Four years?
1: Yep.
2: And I just don't bother to fix it. I'm not going to pay $700 for it just to get cracked again.
1: Yeah.
2: Like I've already done.
1: Well, if there's any police officers listening, she'll be leaving the station at this time. And
2: come get me. Okay.
1: You want to share yours? 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Free download. There's a little microphone button. 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
1: Saturday night is always a party. We got a show called iHeart Country House Party. 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And this weekend, Dustin Lynn's going to join us. 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

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It is Bobby Bones. Tomorrow morning, something terrible went down at a funeral. 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How much money would you want for this? 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We'll also do Tell Me Something Good at 55 after every hour. Tomorrow morning on the Bobby Bones Show.

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8: I cry a lot in meet and greets because somebody inevitably will say something about something that's about a song that's important to them, or, you know, that has affected them or made them think differently about something or gave them like an aha moment. Or, I mean, I have songs about loss and stuff like that too, that people are like, you know, this happened to my family and we lost somebody that was really important, and I'm just so glad you sing this song because it reassures.

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0: 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There's Dan and Shay right there. It's Wayne, D, and Tay.
1: So excited. 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It's Bailey Zimmerman now.

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Hey, it's Wendy and Tay. And if you wouldn't mind an extra $1,000 landing in your back pockets, we could all use it, right? Well, make sure you're listening for the 9K payday. 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
1: I had a toilet that, like, would consistently run.
2: Oh.
1: And I was like, why? And so I know basic repair on a toilet.
2: Yeah.
1: So I lifted up the back, I unscrewed the deal thing and tried to like fix the leveler.
2: Uh-huh.
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We'll also do Tell Me Something Good at 55 after every hour. 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
1: Need a reason to smile? 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
2: All right, so a music teacher just received a kindness award for developing a way to convert sheet music into Braille for a student who was blind. And she did it in just minutes instead of weeks. But her name is Shannon Houston, and she teaches at Longfellow Middle School. But she created the program to help her student learn and perform music alongside his classmates. So he nominated his teacher for the Chris Kindness Award, praising her for also recording his music parts so he could study them by ear without lowering expectations, right? So Ms. Houston, who also found a nonprofit youth orchestra program to make music more accessible, she just received $1,000 through the award, recognizing just her amazing community kindness. We love that. That's her in the feels.
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1: Zach John King right there with Wayne D and Tay Hamilton. 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Ella Langley going to play after Parker McCollum. Killing me with Wayne D and Tay.

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Hey, and no matter what you got going on this fall, we're always right there with you, giving you the soundtrack. 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
3: Honestly, my toilet, it's under this, like, slow flow regulations, and it just, I don't know, called my landlord. 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
1: If you are trick-or-treating and you find a pumpkin that may seem a little different than the others, maybe it's painted teal, that actually means something. 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

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We'll also do Tell Me Something Good at 55 after every hour. 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
1: Peanut allergies.
2: Peanut allergies, anything like that. I thought that was such a clever idea.
1: It's like letting
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1: Them know it's a safe house.
2: Yeah, exactly. 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Really?

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What's going on? It's Wayne Diente, and this is the 9K Payday Station. 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
1: It's Morgan Wallen. The song is called Been By Now with Wayne D. Today after 11 o'clock, your Wednesday flying by, the week flying by too. Sign me up for that. Here's Blake Shelton.
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1: We've been to both Carolinas, seen a big Montana sky, driven up and down the coast a few times, London, Paris, paradise. 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

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That sunset, cliffs by the sea, and the night rolled in. 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
1: And we are such fans of Dylan Scott. He's actually going to be our guest here in just under a week. Dylan Scott going to join us right here. Got a brand new song he's celebrating called Dear Big City.

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0: 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We give away $1,000 an hour throughout your weekdays. 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
1: I'm probably going to buy dinner for the family and then put it into a project truck that I'm working on.
0: Hey, there you go. A little side money. 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What are you going to do with that cash? Just don't spend it before you win it. Keywords keep coming. Your shot to win is on.

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Tomorrow morning, something terrible went down at a funeral. Now the family is suing. How much money would you want for this? It's a crazy story. We'll also do Tell Me

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2: All right, fans of Dolly Parton now have a chance to own some very cool Dolly memorabilia. Julian's Live Auctions, they're going to be holding a played, worn, and torn auction, and it's going to hold, like, some one-of-a-kind pieces from Dolly's music videos to, like, her dressing mirror, and just there's so much to choose from, which I thought was really cool. So the auction is going down on the 22nd at 10 a.m. Check it out.
3: That's one of those things where, like, I'd watch, but I would never buy.
2: No?
3: No.
2: I saw, too, that there's even, like, there's a guitar, but it's kind of, like, smashed in. So I don't know if Dolly smashed it or if it, like, happened on set.

0: or something.
1: She may be angelic, but
0: She's even a rock star.
1: Whispers in angels' ears.
0: All right, next, Parker McCollum dropped a surprise on his fans just yesterday, releasing a live album. It's called Live from Sound City. Gave no warning about it, but it features 15 tracks, and it's all done live and acoustically. So check that out.
1: Cool.
0: Yeah. And then last, so apparently Ella Langley is taking over every music genre, even the hip-hop community, because her song Choosing Texas was actually redone by Drake and Don Tolliver. I think it's Tolliver. And so now they've kind of like propelled this reimagined version of it, and it's really it's already on the Billboard Hot 100.
1: Yeah.
0: Like, it's already climbing the chart for that.
1: Oh, Ella.
0: Yeah. I love that for her, though. That's your iHeart Country Roundup with Tay.
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7: Hey, it's Thursday, everybody. Welcome to show number 1742. It's After Midnight. I'm your host, Granger Smith. I love Thursday because the weekend is just right around the corner. And I've got some good news to read for you, so hang tight for that. I've also got some Nashville news Ann Hudson's going to share with you. And all this here with a whole bunch of good Thursday edition country music to play for you. It's After Midnight. Y'all keep listening.

0: Kix 99.3, Spokane's number one for new country. Hey, thank you for starting your Thursday here with me. How about we get it rolling with some good news? Hang on just two songs and I'll share some with you.
1: I knew I'd see her around. I'd be at some party, she'd show up and I'd be walking out. Or across some parking lot, hiding behind her sister. I'd look up, she'd be at the red light beside me in that white Maxim with the sticker on the back. I'd act like I didn't see her. But we'd play at the same pumps, flip through the same stations, and slow down for the same curves, run around with the same crowd. We just needed some time. She could get on with her life, and I'd get on with mine. Thought I would be fine, but maybe not. I knew she'd find a way to get over me, but I never thought

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1: A Texas 10-year-old is being called a hero after saving her little brother during a TikTok-style warhead challenge. Leah James and her brother Logan were recording when suddenly he started choking on candy. Without panicking, Leah jumped into action and performed the Heimlich maneuver, something that she had seen her parents do before. She cleared his airway, and the whole thing was caught on video. Leah's quick thinking is now being recognized at an upcoming Lavon City Council meeting.
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Okay, two songs we're going to talk about this. How do you feel about full self-driving cars? 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
1: We're more than just a country radio show. We're a late night family. And Granger Smith is the voice that keeps the night going strong. Thanks for riding with us here on After Midnight with Granger Smith.

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1: Hey, it's the Ant-Man filling in for Ann Hudson on Nashville News, and we all know the song. We know it by heart. We know every single lyric. Ella Langley's Choosin' Texas. It's actually now helping Drake and Don Toliver climb the hip-hop charts. Their song, Solar Eclipse, borrows lyrics from Ella's hit and debuted at number 5 on the Billboard Hot 100. Ella's original, still sitting at number 2, just behind Taylor Swift's Patient Zero. And Parker McCollum, he surprised fans yesterday with a live acoustic album called Live from Sound City. It features stripped-down performances of 15 of his songs, and he released it without any advanced announcement. That's how you know you've made it. When you can drop an album, it's hugely successful, and you didn't even tell anybody you're doing it. I think that's cool for Parker.
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7: Welcome to Thursday. It's After Midnight, everybody. Hour number two starts right now. Granger Smith here, your host. We're asking this question. How do you feel about full self-driving cars? Would you be getting one of these? Would you be trusting this? Hey, I want to hear your answer. 866-607-8383. I've also got Earl Dibbles Jr., the country boy with a dumb criminal story to share with us, and a whole bunch of good country music. Hey, whatever the reason you're still up late or you're up so early, either way, you're not alone. You're with me. It's After Midnight.

KX99.3, Spokane's number one for new country. Continuing a conversation we've been having, how do you feel about full self-driving cars? You getting one? Are you signing up for this? 866-607-8383.

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1: Okay, topic of the hour. We're talking about driverless cars because, and not just electric cars, but nowadays, they are saying very soon these cars will be fully autonomous. Mm-hmm. You know, like right now, I've got my producer, the Ant-Man, sitting with me. I've got my wife, Amber, sitting with me.
2: What are you doing up this late?
1: Yeah, what are you doing up late? So
3: I'm always up.
1: Right now, the way that these cars drive themselves, you got to have your eyes on the road.
2: Uh-huh.
1: You got to have your hands on the steering wheel every so often. Otherwise, it'll start beeping at you.
2: Except for the cyber cabs.
1: Right, right. So that's kind of to the point. So
2: that's kind of the evolution of the
1: now
2: autonomous
1: cars. We see the cyber cabs. They're saying that's going everywhere now.
2: All the cars.
1: Cars will be driving by themselves, and you could just take a nap. Mm-hmm. So the question of the hour is, how are you feeling about that?
2: You know what I saw someone do the other day? They 3D printed it's their image with sunglasses on and stuck it up in front of the camera, and it worked. Like the camera that looks inside the car. They stuck their head, a contraption that held it in front of that camera, and he did whatever he wanted and never had to look at the road.
1: That does not make me feel safe.
2: It does not. It does not.
1: But even that will be going away. Amber, how are you feeling about that?
3: Guys, am I the minority? Because this is terrifying.
1: No, you're going to be every single car.
3: I don't want this.
2: I love it.
3: I hate it.
2: Really?
3: Yes. I don't want, there's bound for errors, wrecks, all kinds of things. This terrifies me. I drove by the other day and saw this woman. She was in the front seat. Obviously, the car was driving itself. She was reading a book and had her feet out the window. And it terrifies me.
1: It was a Tesla?
3: Yeah. But I don't want it. I feel like I'm like living in the 20s where I don't want any sort of advancement that's coming our way.
2: Fresh petting? Was she trying to let them dry or something?
3: I think it's
2: to
3: your toes, but
2: she's letting them dry.
3: She's had her feet out the window. Yeah.
1: I do, honestly. You know, you guys know I drive an old truck, but I do think about, I make a lot of trips to the airport. Uh-huh. It's about a 45-minute drive for me.
2: You ever put your feet out the window?
1: I do not.
2: Okay.
1: But I have thought, man, it'd be cool just to... Mm-hmm. Relax, take an early morning flight and maybe take a little nap on the way.
2: Because sometimes they are early, right? Like super early.
1: Super early. Yeah,
2: you leave the show and go do that.
1: Sure, take a phone call on this.
2: Sure.
1: I think most people are going to be like Amber. 866-607-8383.
4: I think I would have one of those electric cars because I drive 2 hours to work and I can sleep 2 hours extra going to work. Yeah, I think that would be awesome.
1: There we go. Wow, right out of the gate
2: right
1: tonight.
2: Out of the gate.
1: Yeah. This one says this. I mean, that's what I agree with against Amber, too. Should we take another call?
5: So I'm a drunk driver up here in Michigan. Are the self-driving cars going to know, like, if we have to make wide, semis have to make wide turns, are they going to know to stay back so that we can make the turn? Or are they going to be like half of the people just pull right up to the stop sign and watch as you make a turn around them? You know what I mean? Or if you have to suddenly stop in the middle of the road, are they going to know that it takes a while for a big truck to stop? I don't know. I guess those are just my thoughts.
0: You got something you want to say on our topic tonight? We want to hear from you. 866-607-8383. Come be a part of the conversation on After Midnight with Granger Smith.
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Hey, Granger Smith here on After Midnight. The third shift is rolling here early Thursday. I want you to know I'm here and I'm glad to be keeping you company. 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My number is 866-607-8383.

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1: Hey, Granger, this is Becky, just leaving work. We're out getting your pharmaceuticals to you. You have a good one. Bye.
0: Hey, sweet Becky, thank you so much for calling tonight.

Spokane's number one for new country kicks, 99.3. All right, I'm getting reports that police say one Maryland shopper turned a long checkout wait into a criminal case and left behind everything investigators needed to identify her. Yeah, that happened. Earl Dibbles Jr. is coming in next to share exactly what went down. On a train.

0: Ready for a story that'll make you feel a little bit smarter?
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2: Maryland police say 38-year-old Tiffany Booth got mad about waiting in a store checkout line, even though another worker opened a register to help her. She allegedly punched the first employee, left, and then came back and displayed a gun before leaving again. 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And then they arrested her when she came back to the area. Apparently, she remembered to bring the attitude, but forgot to take the evidence.
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7: Hey, thanks for starting your Thursday here with me on After Midnight, y'all. I'm Granger Smith, your host. Hey, I've got some things that went down on this day in history I want to talk about this hour. Plus, some Nashville news with Ann Hudson. She's keeping you in touch with your favorite stars out there in Nashville. Some things went down, and she's going to tell you about it. Hang tight for all of this here early on a Thursday. We are After Midnight.

Kix 99.3, Spokane's number one for new country. It was on this day that one unforgettable name became a country classic. We'll talk about that and some other things that went down on this day in history coming up.

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0: It's time for This Day in History with Granger Smith.
1: On this day in history, in 1943, actress and director Penny Marshall was born. In 1951, I Love Lucy premiered on CBS. In 1960, Loretta Lynn made her Grand Ole Opry debut. In 1973, Dolly Parton released Jolene. In 1989, Wayne Gretzky passed Jody Howe to become the NHL's all-time points leader. In 1990, Soviet leader Mikhail Gorbachev was announced as the Nobel Peace Prize winner. Those are a few things that went down on this day in history.
0: It's After Midnight with Granger Smith.
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Spokane's number one for new country kicks 99.3. So I brought this up last hour. How are you feeling about full self-driving cars? It's coming. Are you buying one of these? Are you getting in the passenger seat of one of these? 866-607-8383.

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1: Hey Granger, this is Sarah from Sims, Alabama. I am heading to Canton, Mississippi, and I love listening to you. I also am a truck driver, so you have a good day, and we love you down here in Sims, Alabama.
0: Hey, Sarah, keep that greasy side down. Thank you for calling the show. She's more than

0: 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Ann Hudson is out this week for Nashville News. We got the Ant-Man sitting in for her. Ant-Man, what do you got coming up?
1: Well, Granger, Ella Langley's biggest hit. We all know it. It actually is getting a hip-hop makeover and another spot in the top five. I'll tell you about it in Nashville News coming up next.
2: 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Coke cans and BB guns, barbed wire and old fence posts.

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0: Here's what's new in Nashville. Here's Ann Hudson.
1: Hey, it's the Ant-Man filling in for Ann Hudson on Nashville News, and we all know the song. We know it by heart. We know every single lyric. Ella Langley's Choosin' Texas. It's actually now helping Drake and Don Toliver climb the hip-hop charts. Their song, Solar Eclipse, borrows lyrics from Ella's hit and debuted at number 5 on the Billboard Hot 100. Ella's original, still sitting at number 2, just behind Taylor Swift's Patient Zero. And Parker McCollum, he surprised fans yesterday with a live acoustic album called Live from Sound City. It features stripped-down performances of 15 of his songs, and he released it without any advanced

0: announcement. That's how you know you've made it. 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I think that's cool for Parker. 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
7: Third Shifters, hey, so glad to be doing Thursday along with you. Granger Smith here, your host of After Midnight. That sun glowing in the horizon all over the country. It'll be up soon. Thursday will be in full swing, but we got it going on right now. I got a whole bunch of good country music to play for you. And I've got this question for you. What's the scariest movie you've ever seen? How would you answer that? 866-607-8383. Also, Earl Dibbles Jr., the country boy, has got a dumb criminal story to share with us. Hang tight. It's a good hour number four. Starts right now. It's After

0: Spokane's number one for new country, Kicks 99.3. So what's the scariest movie you've ever seen? We're talking about this in two songs. Call me. 866-607-8383.
1: He's a ranch hand in a pinch, man. Hotter than the red on a cattle brand. Cause she's a gold digger with a quick trigger. A cast iron skillet swing.

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1: Okay, we're asking this question, topic of the hour, because as you know, it's the month of October. I think it's an appropriate question. What is the scariest movie you've ever seen? I've got the Ant-Man sitting with me, my producer. I've got my wife, Amber, sitting with me as well. And the question is going to go to you guys first. What's the scariest movie you've ever seen? But before you say it, you also have to say how old you were when you saw it, because I think that's important. Ant, start with you.
2: Let me look up when this movie came out so I can tell you that.
1: How old do you think you were?
2: I think I was probably six.
1: Yep. That sounds like a really scary time.
2: So what movie do you think that was then?
1: When you were six, we're about the same age.
2: Yeah, about the same. Yeah.
3: Whatever's the same as mine.
1: You're talking Exorcist, Poltergeist, something like that, early 80s?
2: Poltergeist.
1: Yeah. Wow, I got on the second
2: track. You know what it was the meat crawling across the table.
1: Oh, yeah.
2: Because of the maggots.
3: Oh.
1: Yeah. Amber, I know yours because you're my wife and I've known you. But why don't you tell us?
3: I talk about it all the time because in no world should I have been watching scary movies at such a young age. Like, what were we doing with Pet Sematary? Was that the one you're thinking or no?
1: Yes.
3: Okay, Pet Sematary. There were multiple things in that movie that terrified me.
2: I still think about it to this day. Have you ever driven by a pet cemetery and got cold chills?
3: I think about it when I pass them. And then the girl's dad who let us watch it would take us to cemeteries and try to scare us when we were little. I think I was in like second grade, maybe?
2: Mm. Yeah. 1982 is when Poltergeist came out. That's 5 years old for me.
3: The Poltergeist that scared me was the one with the man, the old man who sings.
2: I don't remember that part.
3: Yeah, that's scary. There's multiple Poltergeist movies.
2: That's true.
3: But,
2: yeah.
1: Mine is the same era, but it's the original Halloween. Michael Myers.
2: Yep.
1: And I was at a friend's house, probably around first or second grade, like you guys. And it just ruined me.
2: I never saw any of those. Yeah. And I don't know why I watched Poltergeist.
1: Do your favor and don't. Just don't.
2: Okay, got it.
1: But let's hear from some callers. 866-607-8383.
4: Here is movie Jaws. I was just a little boy and lived on the water and I hated it.
1: Yeah, ma'am. I don't deny that.
2: If you lived on the water.
1: Horrible.
2: That was a nightmare every night.
1: Was that Spielberg?
2: Yes.
1: Wow. 866-607-8383.
5: Definitely a scary movie for me. It had to be Quarantine back in 2008. It just looked so real. That was crazy scary to me.
2: I thought Quarantine was 2020. No? Was it not?
3: Wrong scary movie.
1: It.
2: Yeah, okay. Yeah, got it.
1: I don't remember. I kind of remember, but I don't. The Quarantine.
2: I don't know that movie.
1: Interesting. It's interesting that everyone has a different way that they would say, this is my scariest. 866-607-8383.
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1: Hey, Granger, this is Diane in Farmington, New Mexico. Just wanted to let you know that I love your show. Thank you.
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A doctor trades in his scrubs for, well, you're just going to have to hear this story. Earl Dibbles Jr. is going to share this dumb criminal story coming up next.

93.3. Late Night Country just hits different. And Granger is bringing the soundtrack to your overnight. 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
1: All right, so there's this dog from Birmingham, England, right? He decided his day job at the hospital wasn't paying enough, so he picked up a little side gig. The man started doing back alley circumcisions. Yeah, he's just showing up at folks' houses with his tools like he's changing oil or something. Turns out he wasn't keen on the whole hygiene thing, and now he's got like 25 charges against him. The judge gave him 5 years and 7 months, so he'll have plenty of time to think about his poor life choices. Dumb.
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7: Thursday morning, early risers. What's up? Welcome to After Midnight with me, Granger Smith, your host. I've got some good news I want to read for y'all coming up. Hopefully put a smile on your face. Plus some Nashville news with Ann Hudson. She's coming in with stories about your favorite stars out there in Nashville. All of this coming up, so please don't touch that dial. You don't want to miss it.

Spokane's number one for new country, Kicks 99.3. Hey, thank you for starting your Thursday here with me. How about we get it rolling with some good news? Hang on just two songs and I'll share some with you.

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1: A Texas 10-year-old is being called a hero after saving her little brother during a TikTok-style warhead challenge. Leah James and her brother Logan were recording when suddenly he started choking on candy. Without panicking, Leah jumped into action and performed the Heimlich maneuver, something that she had seen her parents do before. She cleared his airway and the whole thing was caught on video. Leah's quick thinking is now being recognized at an upcoming Lavon City Council meeting.
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You know, I brought this up last hour, and I want to hear from you on this. 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
1: Hey, it's David. I'm from Greeley, Colorado. Just driving around on my patrol route. I'm a security guard. Love listening to the show, and thanks again.
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0: 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The Ant-Man is in for Ann Hudson. Ant-Man, what do you got coming up?
1: Well, Granger, Ella Langley's biggest hit. We all know it. It actually is getting a hip-hop makeover and another spot in the top five. I'll tell you about it in Nashville news coming up next.

0: 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It's Ann Hudson.
1: Hey, it's the Ant-Man filling in for Ann Hudson on Nashville News, and we all know the song. We know it by heart. We know every single lyric. Ella Langley's Choosin' Texas. It's actually now helping Drake and Don Toliver climb the hip-hop charts. Their song, Solar Eclipse, borrows lyrics from Ella's hit and debuted at number 5 on the Billboard Hot 100. Ella's original, still sitting at number 2, just behind Taylor Swift's Patient Zero. And Parker McCollum, he surprised fans yesterday with a live acoustic album called Live from Sound City. It features stripped-down performances of 15 of his songs, and he released it without any advanced announcement. That's how you know you've made it. When you can drop an album, it's hugely successful, and you didn't even tell anybody you're doing it. I think that's cool for Parker.
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Hey, thank you for sharing Thursday here with me on After Midnight, y'all. Before you take off and get your day started, let me remind you, God is great and he is worthy of our praise. I'm Granger Smith, coming to y'all from the Yee Yee Farm in Central Texas. 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
4: We got a couple things. One, a funeral home really messed up bad at a funeral, and they did something that you really hope to God it never happens to you at a funeral. So we'll talk about that coming up. Well, we got a caller from Boston on that wants to talk to us next. We'll talk to them. It's about how they've listened to our show for a long time and how supposedly we have affected their lives. So good or bad, I'd love to hear that. Also, you guys can call us too. Either get through or leave a voicemail. 877-77-BOBBY. Glad you're here. Let's get the show started now.
6: Bones.
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0: I want to go to Ajua in Boston, who is listening to the show right now. Hello, Ajua, you're on the show.
1: Morning, studio.
2: Morning.
0: Morning.
1: I just was calling to just let you know how much my husband and myself and our kids appreciate you. You've helped him, especially get through the toughest year of his life. He's suffered from 34 strokes. He's now legally blind and has stage 5 kidney disease and has only been home with us for 29 days since September of last year because of all this. But he listens every day, and if he misses it for an appointment, he does the podcast and listens to the playback. And we've been listening to you guys since you came to Boston like 15 years ago or not. Like 12 years ago, something like that. And I just, we're grateful for you. And you put a smile on his face, and he kind of doesn't have a lot to smile about.
0: Wow. So I'm really sorry that you guys have been going through that. I'm very sorry that he's been going through that. I appreciate you saying that, but more so, like, you guys have really been up against it. And do you feel like things are getting better a bit because he has got to come home?
1: He's still at a facility. He hasn't got to come home. Like, he, almost every time he has come home within 24 hours, he either suffered some more strokes or something else happened, and I had to call an ambulance, and it's just been rocky. So he's been with the VA a lot, because this all stems from his time in service in the military. And he does forget things every once in a while, but he remembers the 3 times getting to meet you, Bobby. And he listens to the Kidiots album still with our kids. So, he's a big, big fan.
0: I appreciate you calling and saying that about us, but mostly I'm just thinking about you guys. Well, I'm very sorry that's happening, and hopefully things will move in the right direction. I'm sure this feels like it is just the massive boulders that you can't quite get out from under. Yeah. And so I wish I could help and do something, but I can just say that we'll all think about you, and everybody pray for you, and thank you for listening. And you know,
3: and he's going to hear this. So hi.
0: Yeah.
2: Oh yeah.
0: Yeah. Yeah. What's it? Can you say his name? Do you want to say his name?
1: Yep. His name is Daniel.
0: Daniel, we're thinking about you, buddy. Thank you so much for listening. Ajua, thank you for calling, and I hope you have a really good rest of your day.
1: You as well. Appreciate it. Thanks.
0: You know, it's talking to people that are going through that sometimes that make me realize my problems are, I don't know, minuscule.
3: Yeah.
0: And they still matter. Everybody has problems. They all still matter. But it really doesn't matter what you're going through. There's always somebody who could call you and tell you, yeah, like, I see you, but let me explain to you what we're going through.
3: Right.
0: And to still have that attitude and to call in and be giving thanks for something whenever I think I might be just so unthankful for everything and probably resentful and scared and questioning everything, that puts things into perspective, huh?
3: For sure, yeah.
2: I also thought, too, like how, if I saw her somewhere or saw the family somewhere, I wouldn't know what they were going through. I would just think like, oh, you know, they're just have a normal life. But you never know what people are going through.
0: Yeah, you don't. We hope and wish them the best.
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0: 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And then we'll go around the room. Like, what is our one physical attribute? We'd say, hey, look for this if they were looking for one of us. We'll get into that as well. We have the Bobby feud coming up as well. All that on the way.
4: 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The Bobby Bones Show.
0: On October 16th, Sylvester Stallone returns as mob boss Dwight Manfredi in the Paramount Plus hit series Tulsa King. 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

0: Amy had an interesting question. If someone were trying to identify you just by one physical thing about you, what would they say about you to identify you? I think for me, it would just be the guy with the big glasses, the dark rim glasses. I think that is probably my physical attribute. And it's not even, I don't even own it. It's a side piece that I put on. But that's probably it. Look for the guy with the big thick rim glasses.
1: Yeah, like if this room was like pitch black, we had to feel around.
0: I was just like, if someone was like, you just like, who is he in the crowd?
1: Well, there's that, but also.
0: Yours is dirty.
1: No, it's not.
2: Feel around.
1: Feel your head and be like, glasses, that's Bobby.
0: Oh, I thought it was like, what are we known by, like identified by?
1: I don't
0: want to be feeling around anybody. I know Lunchbox. He's the big testicle.
2: Found
0: you're
2: him.
0: Feeling around. There. I got him.
1: It's definitely him. A hoodie.
3: That's not what I was going
0: to
3: say.
0: What do you think it would be if you're in a crowd and someone has to identify you by your physical attribute? Okay. What would yours be?
1: Well, mine was going to be my tailbone.
2: Amy, we're not feeling
0: your butt, though.
1: But if you needed to identify me, you'd be like, there she is.
0: If you're dead?
1: Maybe, whatever.
0: What about if the lights are on?
1: What is there? What else
0: I'm
1: is
0: asking
1: weird?
0: You, what do you think?
2: It's your game.
1: No. Yeah.
0: Well, hers was dirtier. I got to do the more PG version.
1: My tailbone. My earlobes.
2: What about?
1: I don't have them really. And one of them ripped. And so you could feel it and be like, oh, there's her little ripped earlobe.
3: What about your vein?
1: My vein. What? How would you identify me? See?
0: How would you guys identify Amy?
4: I don't know.
1: It's hard. Yeah.
0: I mean, you could say like a lookalike. She's kind of like...
2: Carrie Russell?
0: A mixture of Carrie Russell and Maren Morris.
2: There we go.
0: Like, look for that. I don't know if...
1: Oh, yeah, you're not feeling. See, I was going with the feeling of the earlobe. Oh, so this is just looks. Okay.
3: Oh, boy.
1: I don't know, guys.
0: That's what I would say. Like, what is she... Just how do I identify her? She kind of looks like Carrie Russell and Maren Morris were slammed together.
2: That'll work.
1: Okay.
0: It's kind of a cop-out to pick celebrities, but I don't know what else I would say about you.
1: I know.
2: Because you're not like really tall. You're not short.
3: You're not
1: pretty average.
0: And if you're like, you have really white teeth, yeah, look for the white teeth woman. That's weird. Eddie, what do you think yours is?
2: Oh, I'm the Mexican dude. Bald guy.
0: No. Okay, bald works.
2: Right?
1: Bald works. Somebody always wears a hat,
3: so you would not know.
2: Okay. Oh, maybe with the hat, because I do always wear a hat.
0: But the Mexican guy with the
1: hat—that's
0: two. That's two things.
3: Hey, guys.
2: What are you saying?
3: His nose.
2: What about it?
0: So, what would you say?
3: His big nose. He's got a huge nose.
2: I'm looking at Lunchbox's nose, and my nose is not any bigger than that nose.
3: No, it is.
0: He also has a big nose.
3: You have a Gonzo nose.
2: Dude, you have a huge nose.
3: I've never been told that.
2: I've never been told that either.
3: Oh, yes, you have.
0: So you would say big nose.
3: And he's big nose.
0: Oh, they have the same nose.
2: Yeah. The same nose.
3: Yeah, that dude is Gonzo.
2: Okay. Does Mexican not work for me? Because, I mean, that's...
0: It does, but if we only get one.
3: Yeah, because if you're in a crowd, there could be 20 Mexican dudes.
2: Yeah. Yeah.
3: And you'd definitely have the biggest nose out of all of them.
2: Just stuck with the nose. I go bald then.
3: Oh. Well, you have a hat on. You can't
0: maybe not.
3: See
0: maybe not.
2: Yeah, dude.
3: When does Eddie ever
2: take
3: not wear
2: my
3: a hat?
2: Hat off?
0: On Hell's Kitchen.
2: That's true.
0: Didn't have a hat on.
2: I didn't recognize myself when I saw that.
1: Me neither.
0: Look like Telly Savalas from back in the 80s. Eddie, you can do Lunchbox.
3: No, I'll do me.
2: I'll do you.
3: I'll do my.
0: Well, you did him.
3: No, no. He started out with his and said Mexican, and then you went on to him. So you can do me after
0: you were mean.
3: I do me. No, I did.
0: Can I do it first?
3: It's not true.
0: Just say it, Eddie.
3: Is that mean?
2: Dirty.
0: Okay. Now you can say yours. Yeah.
3: Oh, look for the guy with the piercing blue eyes. It'll just melt your heart. I mean, ladies, look at my eyes. Those blue eyes.
0: Have you ever noticed his piercing blue eyes?
2: They're not really blue.
3: Oh, they are absolutely.
0: Are they piercing? The piercing is that this thing stuck out to me more than blue.
1: I was just looking at him and my heart wasn't melting.
0: Is this like when he thought he had great eyelashes and then.
1: Eddie did.
0: Eyelash mogged him.
2: Ooh, maybe mine's eyelashes.
1: What about the beard? Like a scruffy.
0: Well, that's what
1: beard.
0: Eddie said. Dirty. So what would you say?
2: Dirty. Like a dirty look. You know, like, you look at people, like, in this room, if you looked around, everyone looks pretty clean. You look at Lunchbox, that's a dirty dude. Right?
1: I mean, this wasn't supposed to be,
0: well,
1: like,
0: yours was fill each other up.
1: Yours was like,
0: let's fill each other's parts and see who...
1: It was like, if you don't have... Yeah, maybe if you need to identify a body and you don't have fingerprints or dental, what could you do to... And you're right. With Lunchbox, it could be the testicle. With me, it's the tailbone. With you, it's the glasses and your long hair now.
0: Yeah, but
1: that's
0: probably...
1: And with Eddie, it's his bald head.
0: So. Bald head, big...
2: Yeah.
3: Big nose.
2: So dumb.
1: Whatever.
0: Whatever, man.
1: Okay.

0: coming up.
1: Let's go.
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2: We'll do the Bobby Feud in a little bit. It's like Family Feud. I mean, it's exactly like Family Feud. But top 10 boomer candies, like candies that old people like, that's coming up. And then also, there's a website that lets couples buy seats at a wedding, which is kind of weird. But we'll talk about that and if you would ever do that. All right, next.
3: Yes, sir.
4: Bobby Bones.
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5: Bobby Bone, come on. A new website lets couples sell empty seats at a wedding.
6: What? I don't understand this.
5: So it's called Not a Wedding Crasher. It's a website, kind of an app. It came out earlier this year. So here is Jeff, one of the founders, talking about it.
7: So typically what happens is, on the economic side, there's two things. One is guests cancel pretty close to the wedding after final guest counts are put in. Or the other one is venues have minimums. And sometimes couples can't meet those minimums, but they're still paying for those seats. So a couple will come to us and say, yeah, I have two seats. Or in some cases, we had weddings with 60 seats available. And then it goes live. And then guests across the country, we're coming up on 20,000 people on our platform we launched earlier this year. There's an extreme amount of interest of people that are interested in attending weddings. People love love. They just love celebrations. There's so many reasons. And couples want either it's the economic or just really the social connection. There's some people that want people on the dance floor and adding energy to the wedding.
5: Okay. I don't want strangers at my wedding.
6: I mean, I kind of get it now. If you're looking for a fun date night and you want to go to a wedding and you love wedding cake and dancing, like it's kind of
5: weird. Yeah. Everybody's going to be looking at you like, which side are you on? No, I'm from the app.
6: Right.
5: Where do we sit? I'm from the app. I paid the lower price to get here.
6: Yeah.
5: So there are fees. So per seat, they range from $25 to $75, depending on how nice the wedding is. And then you have to create a profile to be... Also, aren't you a loser just to get on this site?
8: Yes.
6: No. Lunchbox and I crashed a wedding once.
8: Yeah, we did. In Chicago. So fun.
6: Bobby was in his hotel room watching TV or something. You didn't want to go out.
8: Got some cake.
6: So, and then Lunchbox and I went and crashed a wedding.
5: But you didn't go to the dance floor. You didn't go to the
6: reception. Well, we got cake.
8: How long were y'all there?
6: I mean...
8: 20 minutes?
6: Yeah.
9: That's not partying.
5: I feel like you just went in for the stuff. This here is completely different. You're getting on a site and you're paying to go.
6: Uh-huh.
5: You're building a profile so you can go to more than one wedding. Like your hobby is going to people's weddings and just hanging out.
6: Listen, I was that kind of hater when you first read it, and now I'm not.
5: I'm a little hatery. Okay. I feel like this is kind of losery.
9: My cousins, in-laws, they would do this regularly on a Saturday night. Like they live by a venue, so they would get all dressed up and they'd go to the wedding and they would just say that. Yeah. Who are you here with? Oh, the groom. Oh, okay. Yeah, we're the bride's party. So they never got caught. Ever.
5: I feel like that's kind of funny and maybe fun.
6: So, but if you do it through an app,
5: if you're setting up
6: lame.
5: A profile and it's your thing to do multiple weddings and you're paying money.
6: Yeah.
8: I mean, it's just like a dinner out. Like you're going to a nice dinner for $75.
9: But everyone's celebrating two people.
5: Yeah.
8: I mean, you're getting food, drinks, cake, and a party.
6: It's for people that love.
5: No, it's for people that want to pay $25 to go and get cake. And I would just be afraid they'd steal the gifts or something.
6: Oh, yeah,
5: like that's what you do. You pay $25 and you don't know them, so they could just come steal your stuff.

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2: Tell me something good.
3: Last year, Wyatt Anderson is playing basketball with his friends in Kentucky. He falls, hits a wall, fractures his spine, can't move, paralyzed. He has to have surgeries, rehab, and he starts regaining motion in his legs and feeling. And he sets an ambitious goal, and he goes, you know what? I'm going to start running, and I'm going to run a marathon next year. And he just finished the Chicago Marathon.
4: Wow.
5: That's amazing.
3: Him and his brother did it together, and they raised money for the Christopher and Dana Reeve Foundation, which supports, spinal injury research. They raised $22,000. But he was paralyzed.
6: Unbelievable.
3: From playing basketball, and then he started working, and he got the feeling back. That's crazy.
4: It's crazy just that anyone would run a marathon.
6: Yes.
4: And Amy's done that, and shout out to you. But, wow, this guy had been through it. That is a great story. That is what it's all about.
0: That was Tell Me Something Good.

0: story comes to us from Indiana. A 68-year-old woman was out drinking, and she's heading home, and she's driving by the courthouse, and she's like, you know what? Kind of mad at them for giving me a ticket a few months back. So she drove out on the courthouse lawn and did donuts all over in front of the courthouse.
1: You'll probably get in trouble for that. It's just too close to the people who get you in trouble. You can probably get away with that somewhere else, maybe, but that's where you don't want to do it. That or the police station. So then
0: she got pulled over, arrested for DUI.
1: There you go.
0: I'm Lunchbox. That's your bonehead story of the day.

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1: Instagram teen accounts come with automatic protections that limit who can contact teens, the content they can see, and the time they spend on the app. Learn more about teen accounts and Instagram's ongoing work to protect teens online at Instagram.com/teen accounts.
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3: Bobby Bones, come on.
4: All right, let's play the Bobby feud. We have the top 10 boomer Halloween candies.
5: Boomer. I don't know what that means.
4: You know what a boomer,
1: boomer
4: is?
1: Like old boomers. School?
6: Older people?
4: Yeah.
5: Oh.
4: Boomer candy is described as the old school candies that have been around forever. So that's what you're picking here. Old school candies. The top 10 boomer Halloween candies. So Lunchbox won the last round with 6 points. It's a really weak round last time, guys.
6: Mm-hmm.
4: Amy had 0 points last round, but we'll play it again.
1: All right,
4: you three ready to go? Lunchbox, you go first. Since you won, you go first. Go ahead.
5: Yeah, Snickers.
4: Show me Snickers.
6: Boomer, dude.
4: Looking for boomer Halloween candies. Eddie?
6: I'm going to go with candy corn.
1: Oof, good one.
6: That's boomer.
4: Show me candy corn. Number 9 answer. Have yourself 9 points.
6: Okay, thinking older people, they love that Almond Joy. Give them Almond Joy.
4: Almond Joy. Okay. All right, Amy, over to you.
1: Werther's Original.
4: Oh, man, I love a Werther's.
6: They're so good.
4: I love a Werther's. It's a caramel. It gets a bad rap because old people like them too. Show me Werther's. Number 1 answer.
1: Oh, okay.
4: You got to get it off the board, though.
1: Now, this one I do love, but I feel like it's a little old. Bit-O-Honey.
4: No, everyone of all generations thinks Bit-O-Honey's lame.
1: Dang.
4: All right, points are doubled now. Only 2 off the board. Werther's Original and Candy Corn. Lunchbox, you have no points, but you're up.
5: Yeah, Tootsie Roll.
4: Show me Tootsie Rolls. Number 10 answer.
6: Dang.
4: Have yourself 20 little points.
5: Yep. I got this one. Give me, I don't even know the name of it, so I can't say it. Never mind. Give me Peppermint.
4: Peppermint. Number 8 answer.
1: Dang. Okay, Boomer.
4: 16 points.
6: Now you're thinking.
4: He was so mad after the first one. He's like, this is game stupid.
1: I don't even know what a Boomer is.
4: No, after he missed it, he like does his little pouty face.
5: No, I did. I still don't understand.
4: Yeah, he pouty faced. Go ahead, next one up.
5: Yeah. Give me Taffy.
6: Dang, I have that.
1: Me too. Dang it.
4: More specific.
5: In that orange wrapping paper, the taffy. I don't know how, I don't know the, it's just salt taffy. Salt taffy.
4: Salt taffy?
6: I see where you're going. There's salt water taffy, right?
1: Yeah, that's definitely Boomer.
4: Eddie, over to you.
6: I think what he was looking for, though, was Laffy Taffy.
4: Show me Laffy Taffy. That is correct. Number 2 answer worth 4 points.
6: Let's go. What about Smarties? I feel like Boomers like Smarties.
4: Sweet tarts. Yeah, little sweet tarts.
6: The little tiny sweet tarts. Yeah.
4: Any chance? Smarties!
6: Yes!
4: Your number 7 answer worth 14 points.
6: Wow! And then this is newer, but still, I think the old people love Butterfingers. Give me a Butterfinger.
4: Butterfinger! Wow. Eddie with 27 points. Lunchbox with 36 points. Amy, points are still doubled. You have 1 point. Off the board, Werther's Original, Laffy Taffy, Smarties, Peppermints, Candy Corn, and Tootsie Rolls. We're looking for Boomer Halloween candies.
1: Butterscotch.
4: Butterscotch! Number 5 answer worth 10 points.
6: So good.
1: Mm-hmm. Okie dokie. Milky Way.
4: No? You say no on that
6: one? No, it's not going to be on there.
4: No, no. You say no on that one?
6: Yeah, no, because Almond Joy.
5: Milky
4: Way! Points are tripled. Amy has 11 points. Last round.
6: Mm-hmm.
4: Honestly, I didn't want to give you strategy, but you needed to miss those.
1: Thank you.
4: Lunchbox?
5: Sprees.
4: Sprees!
5: Check that list again. Sprees.
4: Lunchbox with 36 points is in the lead. He's in the clubhouse as the leader. Eddie, you have 27 points. You have 3, 4, and 6 left on the board.
6: I only have one written down, but I don't know what it's called.
1: Oh.
6: I can describe it.
4: That will not work.
6: Well, hopefully that's kind of the name of it, because I don't know if it has a name.
4: I need a name, though.
6: The strawberry hard candy.
4: Strawberry hard candy.
1: I know what you're talking about.
5: I know what you're talking about.
4: I'd call it strawberry hard candy.
6: Like, I don't even know what it's called.
1: Like the chewy strawberry on the inside.
4: Yeah, the chewy's gross.
5: Yeah.
4: Once you get to chewy, like, Amy, you need this.
1: Talk it out.
4: Oh, yeah, you're free to talk it out.
1: Okay. I got Tootsie Pop because Tootsie Roll was on there. I got Dum Dums, and I've got candy cigarettes.
4: Oh, that's the ultimate boomer.
6: Wow,
4: that's the ultimate boomer.
1: That's all I have. Nothing? Okay.
6: Well, he's not going to give you anything.
5: What is he
4: going to
5: do?
4: I'm not giving you any indication.
1: Okay. Let me go Dum Dum.
4: Dum Dum.
6: Solid.
4: Number one was Werther's Original. Number two was Laffy Taffy. Number three was Milk Duds.
1: Oh,
6: that's
1: yeah.
6: So old school.
4: Number four was Jawbreakers.
6: Yep.
4: Five was Butterscotch, which you have. Seven was Smarties. Eight, Peppermints. Nine, Candy Corn. 10, Tootsie Rolls. But number six that you didn't get was
6: Dots.
4: Oh, good one.
5: I thought of that.
4: Good one. Bad, but
6: so bad.
4: I would get those and be angry.
6: Those go in the trash.
4: Yeah. Starburst.
1: Oh, Starbursts are good.
6: And
4: it doesn't mean they're bad.
1: Well, I know, but like Snickers wasn't on there.
4: But I think that's newer.
1: Oh, Starburst. Okay.
4: I don't know. I'm just going. This is a list from a website. So our winner with 36 points, Lunchbox.

0: trick or treat.
1: And that is the Bobby feud. Hey, I'm just happy you guys got points that time.
2: Yeah, me too.
1: You needed those. 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
1: It's one of those stories of a cruise passenger going overboard and just gone, but they randomly found this person. It never happens like this. And then a crazy mistake at a funeral, one that I think some trauma occurs because of this mistake. We'll talk about that coming up as well.
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0: There is a cruise passenger that went overboard, and they have now rescued this cruise passenger. So this is a 44-year-old woman who was rescued after spending nearly 24 hours in the ocean after going overboard from Royal Caribbean's Odyssey of the Seas.
1: What? How?
0: So a cargo ship helped with the search. They spotted the flashing light on her life ring in the early hours of October 10th and found her conscious in the water. She received first aid. They don't know how she went overboard, but she was out there for a long time.
2: This is what's crazy about this, is that she went overboard, but yet she had a raft with a what are those, that ring
1: a
2: or whatever.
1: Life saver.
3: No, she did not.
2: Yes, she did.
1: That's what Bobby said was flashing.
2: Yeah, and it was flashing.
3: She jumped with it
2: so
3: on.
2: So it sounds like she must have jumped. Like,
0: but if she jumped, you would think someone would jump to end their life. But you don't try to end your life if you have a life-saving ring on.
1: But what if she was drunk and wanted to jump and thought this would be fun?
0: Now that could be something, yeah, too.
2: That sounds right.
0: That's not her trying to end her life.
1: Mm-hmm.
0: We're going on a cruise, and you guys can come with us. I know there are a few, what do we call them, rooms? Like a
1: state?
0: What do they call
1: cabins.
2: Staterooms.
0: So if you book your stateroom, is that what you said?
1: I did.
0: Using the promo code Bobby, all the drinks are on us. Your reservation includes a drink package at no additional cost. We would love for you to come.
1: And that drink package, that's significant.
2: Yeah. Tell him, Amy.
1: Yeah.
0: Well, have Lunchbox tell him.
3: It's a big deal.
0: He didn't even get one.
3: That's a big deal.
0: Amy went hard. Lunchbox got none.
3: Yep.
0: It's a big cruise that we're all going to be there. And then people like Riley Green, Chris Young, Lauren Elena, Randy Houser, they're all performing. And so it's a 7-day cruise. It's in March of next year. We leave out of Tampa. We would love for you to come. So we'd love to meet you. And the free drink package is available when you book now through Sunday of this week. You have to use my promo code Bobby. 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The bar is set. We can't wait. What did you think was the coolest thing about the cruise last year?
1: Well, I loved meeting all the listeners. That was cool. But how much there is to do all the time.
0: Because the boat, the ship is so big.
1: It's massive.
0: I could not comprehend.
1: And sometimes we were all bouncing around to different things. So it'd be like, oh, right now I've got a cooking class with some listeners over here. But then I've got to head to the theater to watch a show. And then, oh, there's line dancing by the pool. And then, go back to your room and like chill on the deck for a little bit and then change clothes, get dressed, go to dinner and go to the lychee martini bar.
0: There's so much. You can be active. You can go to shows.
1: We did sunrise walks.
0: You can go to dress up stuff.
2: Yeah.
0: Yeah, I was in shock. So we're all going to be there. We'd love for you guys to come if you're considering it. Right now is a good time. Just do that code, Bobby, topshelfcountrycruise.com.
3: Yes, sir.
4: Bobby Bones.
0: Now let's play Morgan Wallen. Here is Last Night.

0: coming up on the Bobby Bones Show.
1: They put the wrong body in the casket. A big mistake at a funeral, and now they're suing. We'll talk about that. And then also I have some baby news. Baby Billy, 7 months old now. I got some baby news. That's coming up as well.
0: Jason Aldean told Bobby why he doesn't have a studio at his house.
2: When I'm at home, man, I try not to work. You know, I try to hang out with the family and kids and do all that stuff. And I know that if I have stuff like that at home, that I'll probably just be in there all the time. I just try to shut everything down when I go home. And I've recorded in the same studio here in Nashville since 1998 when I moved to town. So the same studio that I cut all my demos and stuff like that in back in the day, we still cut there and track every record that we've ever done there. Kind of a creature of habit, too, so.
3: Yeah. The Bobby Bones Show.
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2: So this woman is mad because they put the wrong body in the casket at her mom's funeral.
3: Mm. Well, yeah.
4: At what point did they discover that? Yeah.
2: So she is suing a funeral home after she says the wrong body was placed in her mom's casket before the viewing. According to the lawsuit, Iris Gordon paid more than $13,000 to Ocean View Funeral Home. And when family members arrived for the viewing, they found an unknown person dressed in her mom's clothing.
4: Oh.
2: They even got the right clothing, though.
4: Yeah.
3: Oh.
4: That's unfortunate.
2: The lawsuit claims a funeral homeowner later admitted a mistake had been made and the viewing was rescheduled the same day with the correct body.
4: Huh.
2: So, WMBF.
4: Oh, does that mean the other body, I mean, was it still sitting in a cooler? Like, what?
2: Yeah, I'm wondering that other body.
4: Because it's not like they can just go run and get it real quick. They have to balm it or whatever.
2: Well, I think it would probably be two bodies that happen to be there at the same time going through the same process.
4: Okay.
2: That they just grabbed the wrong one.
4: Let's hope so.
2: I'd wonder if they also looked similar.
4: Mm-hmm.
2: But what would you want from this? Let's say you're the person
4: mm-hmm.
2: and you were paying for the funeral. What would you want from the funeral?
4: I would just take a discount. I'm not a litigious person, so I'm not going to go through a lawsuit. But I would appreciate some sort of a deal off that $13,000.
2: I would be shocked if I walked up and looked in the casket.
4: And it wasn't.
2: And it wasn't. Yeah. I'm sure it was the same sex because the name probably was the
4: name.
2: It
4: was in her clothes.
2: That's weird.
3: Yeah.
2: And I would go, huh. I would think, because sometimes it doesn't look like the person.
4: Yeah.
2: I would go, huh. Wonder if they, Now, if it was a whole different race, for sure you would know. But I would be shocked. And then I think I would just be like, hey, let's switch it out. And I don't want to pay for this, but we're still going to have the funeral. But here's the problem.
5: Mm.
2: Well, okay, what?
5: Yeah, I think that's good. Free funeral?
2: Yeah.
4: Okay, that's, so totally free, not a discount.
5: No, discount. All of
4: just
5: it.
4: Just free.
2: I would want that.
5: Okay. Comped.
4: I could see
2: but
4: that.
2: Again, she's suing. How much would you want, Lunchbox?
3: $100,000.
4: Oh, my gosh.
5: For what?
4: Emotional distress.
3: Yeah, emotional distress. I mean, how do you screw up that big? Now, at the same time, it may provide some, like, lash. You know, you want some light moments, too.
2: Well, yeah, this wasn't. Somebody discovered it at the very beginning. It wasn't like the whole family was there. And everybody gathered around and were like, oh, that's not Gertrude.
4: Well, but I'm saying, like, looking back, it'd be one of those things, like, remember that time?
5: Yes, that would be funny.
4: That, you know,
3: while you're on a cruise, you know what I mean, with that $100,000 that you get?
2: I don't know that you can get $100,000 because once you hit a certain point with a funeral home or a small business, they can't pay it. So they just go, we're going bankrupt. You don't get anything. You don't even get. So, I mean, you could probably get $10,000 out of them without them folding as a business. But if you sue them for so much and they fold as a business, you'll get nothing.
5: I think free's great. Those funerals are so expensive.
2: $13,000.
5: Yeah, man. Like, that'd be great. That'd be a blessing.
2: I just wonder if I looked down and thought, that doesn't look like her.
4: Have y'all ever done that? Seen a dead body in a casket?
5: Yeah.
4: Ooh.
2: My grandma?
4: Oh, okay.
3: You never
2: and then,
3: have?
2: And then other funerals for, like, people. I've probably seen three or four. I remember my mom died and I was speaking and I started crying so hard whenever I was giving her eulogy. And I couldn't catch my breath. And I was, and then a phone rang in the crowd. And it was the ringer of my mom's favorite song. And it wasn't on purpose. And I was like, that's bizarre.
5: That is crazy.
2: And then I was able to reset from that and then finish. But really one of the bizarre moments ever. Not that the phone went off, but that the phone, when it went off, it was a random person who I knew a little bit. It wasn't like someone super close to us. But the song that he played, it was... Bad Leroy Brown. Jim Croce. Bad Leroy Brown.
4: I mean, it definitely shifted the vibe.
2: Well, and it was my mom's favorite song ever.
4: Yeah,
5: that's crazy.
2: And he didn't know that.
4: I mean, that's pretty wild.
2: That's pretty wild.
4: And then, you know, a little looking back funny moment from
2: your mom or my mom?
4: Your mom's funeral.
2: Okay.
4: I don't know if you remember this, but do you remember being, we were gathered and I don't know if it was like me, you and Andy or somebody, I don't know.
2: Andy wasn't able to come. They flew over the top of that because it was so cloudy they couldn't land.
4: We were standing there and you were saying, Andy's trying to land.
2: Yeah.
4: So we were huddled up, like trying to figure out if he could land in the fog. So maybe it was like me, you, Lunchbox, somebody, and your fly was down.
2: Well, that's everything I do.
5: Yeah, we did a lot of shows where your fly was down.
2: Yeah, a lot of shows. Yeah, my fly was down, though. That's for sure.
4: Yeah.
2: Yeah.

0: tell me something good.
1: Imagine your wedding pictures going viral, and then you get an all-expenses-paid trip to, well, somewhere really cool. All because of something that was unexpected. I will tell you the story coming up next in our segment called Tell Me Something Good.
2: Chris Stapleton revealed his approach to choosing singles.
3: I do like to be, for lack of a better word, disruptive. You know, like, and do things that are maybe a little harder to sell or maybe different enough.
1: Yeah, why would you do that? Do you ever pick one that you think will be, yeah, this one sounds like a traditional radio single? Because you do constantly put out songs that go number one that don't sound like other songs that have gone number one.
3: Well, I think that's the only thing that you can have to differentiate yourself from something that sounds like everything else.
4: Yeah, the Bobby Bones Show.
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7: Chris Stapleton was valedictorian of his high school. So Bobby Bones asked Chris, what was his original goal in life?
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9: I don't know.
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6: Yeah.
8: But that's what I did, okay. Briefly.
6: I like that. I don't know why she's laughing either.
8: Then I went to business school for a minute. 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

0: So in Philadelphia, this couple, they had just gotten married and they had stepped outside of their venue to take pictures where they had just gotten married. And it was during the World Cup. So there was a lot of the Croatian fan base there. And so they're taking these pictures and all the Croatian fan base gets up and starts jumping up and down around them. Like, so they start taking pictures of this couple had just been married and all these soccer fans from Croatia. The pictures go really viral. It wasn't on purpose. Well, then basically Croatia mails them up and goes, hey, you guys want to come on a free trip out here?
1: No way.
2: That is so cool.
1: That's awesome.
0: So Croatia's National Tourism Board said, hey, we saw those pictures. They went viral. Why don't you come and we'll do it all again? Expenses paid for like a second honeymoon for you guys.
3: Oh my God.
0: So they went on a tour of Croatia, coastal towns, a sailing excursion, a national park visit. They also reunited with soccer fans who were there that day.
1: That's amazing.
0: And it was all just random.
2: Okay, so I just Googled coastal towns in Croatia.
1: Are
2: and
1: they
2: it's
1: beautiful?
2: Stunning.
0: It's from Newser.
2: Like, that's not a place I have on my list, you know?
0: Mm-hmm.
2: But
0: now it is.
2: I mean, this is pretty epic looking.
0: That's what it's all about.
4: That was Tell Me Something Good.

0: How about that?
1: Wow. Hey,
0: look at those guys. Well, how about that? I'm just kidding. That's awesome.
2: I'm still blown away listening to this guy
0: sing.
2: Like, the first time I heard you sing, I was completely, it's still the same thing every time. I'm sitting there, like, looking at you, geeking out. This guy's good, man.
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1: All right, now time for the investigative corny. We have 90 seconds, guys, to get as many right as we can. Good?
2: Ready. Good.
1: Usually there's a theme. Hopefully it's not gourds.
2: Oh.
3: Okay. I mean, but you do have some more gourd ones coming up. It's 'tis the season.
1: Okay. All right, let's go.
4: The morning corny.
3: What does a gambling addict call heaven?
5: Wade.
2: Hail Mary.
5: A wager.
1: Ask it again.
2: Hail wager.
3: What does a gambling addict call heaven?
1: The money.
5: Parlay.
1: Okay.
5: Spreads.
1: What's heaven?
2: Holy water. Holy.
1: You go to heaven. It's
5: where you die. You go where you die.
1: The afterlife.
3: The afterlife.
1: The unknown.
5: Oh boy.
2: The after.
5: The what?
1: Paradise.
2: Holy roller.
3: Paradise.
5: Pair of dice.
1: Oh my God. Okay.
5: Wow.
1: Hey, I nailed that one.
3: Why don't vampires like gambling?
1: Oh, we're doing gambling.
5: They suck at it.
1: They suck. Oh, good one. They're like Eddie. They suck at
3: that
1: it.
3: That actually works, but that's not it.
5: They're like me.
3: But I feel like we could give y'all that.
1: Steak.
5: Oh, yeah. There's too much at stake.
3: Yes.
5: Good job, okay. Dude.
3: Why are large maps so bad at playing poker?
5: Large maps.
1: A poker
2: they
1: joke.
2: Get lost. Poker.
1: A poker joke.
2: Maps.
5: Large maps. Legend.
1: The river. They're always lost on the river.
5: Can you repeat it?
2: The river.
1: It's poker. There's a river card.
3: Why are large maps so bad at playing poker?
1: Poker.
5: Okay. Large maps.
2: There's more than one river. There's too many rivers.
5: Suits. Too many suits.
1: What do you do in poker? You call. You
5: call. You hold.
1: You hold.
2: Check.
1: You fold. You.
5: Deal?
3: Yeah, I feel like you got that.
5: Big deal?
3: They fold.
5: Oh.
3: You said fold.
5: But,
3: you walked yourself into two of those. Paradise and fold.
2: These were really...
1: Do I get that one since I said it? Because I didn't mean
3: yes,
1: it.
3: Yes, you get
1: if
3: it.
1: If I didn't mean it.
3: But that's how paradise happened.
1: Fair enough.
5: Yeah, you know what? Amy decides.
1: Okay. What do you got? How many we get?
3: Oh, you got three. You got... All three of the Vegas jokes I had.
5: Man, it did not feel like three.
1: Man, we gambled and lost on that one. I feel like. All right, hit that, Eddie.
5: All right, clear eyes, full hearts.
6: Can't

0: All right, hit it.
1: Good morning, Bobby. Good morning, studio. This is Chris from Charleston. I just want to say that you guys need to stop giving Lunchbox a hard time about the pain in his groin area. I've been going through the same thing since May of 2025. I've seen specialists. I've had CT scans, MRIs, ultrasounds. I've been felt up in every which way possible. It's the most excruciating pain I've ever been through in my life. There's times I can't close my legs. There's times I can't sit down. There's times I can't stand up. So he's not joking. It is a real thing. Just please, please, please forgive him.
0: I will not accept that. We have encouraged him to continue going to the doctor and ask different questions. So we have not given him a hard time.
2: Yeah, I would agree with that. You guys have encouraged me. You just make jokes like, let me see it. Let me.
0: That's not a joke. That's not a joke. I want to make
3: let
0: I want to
3: see it.
4: That's like, caring.
0: Yeah.
2: Feels a little sarcastic, but I don't think you've made fun of me, but it does. It is painful and it does hurt. And I'm glad there's other people out there.
0: I guess you want people to have the pain with you?
2: No. That's a bad statement. I'm sorry he's going through that, but I'm...
0: Do you wish more had it?
2: No. I don't even know how to say it. I feel bad for that dude, too.
0: What's the latest?
2: I go for an MRI on Sunday.
0: Oh, yeah. It's weird because it's Sunday.
2: It's a Sunday.
0: Yeah.
2: 5:30 p.m. So at 5:30 p.m. Central Time, wherever you're at.
4: That's crazy. Like, that's such an odd time.
2: I want you
0: and
2: guys
0: to... And I would think so, too, but I've had to do an MRI on a Sunday evening. So, or I would go, dude, you're getting scammed.
2: Yeah. And so I want people at 5:30 Sunday to be thinking about me and praying about me.
0: Okay. I bet they will.
2: Yeah, they will.
0: Even people who don't like you.
2: Yeah. Even the people that don't like me, say a prayer for me. Sunday, 5:30.
4: I'll do that.
0: Oh,
4: I fall into that category. People that don't like.
0: Got it. Fair enough. Hit number 7, Ray.
5: Hey, Bobby. Good morning, studio. I was just rewatching Band Slam and forgot that you had cameoed in that movie and how awesome that was when I first stumbled across that. So, yeah, I was just rewatching it with my kids yesterday and thought that I'd call and say something about it. So,
0: would it be fair to say that I didn't cameo?
3: You had a role.
0: I had nine lines in the movie Band Slam with Vanessa Hudgens and Lisa Kudrow. And it was a bit part for sure.
4: On the script, did you have like your character name?
0: Gordy.
4: Yeah, there you go.
3: Cameo more like you kind of pop your head in. You're like, yeah, guys. And then that's it.
0: Mm-hmm. Or you say nothing. You're just there as part of it.
3: Okay.
0: But I think a cameo.
3: Yeah, you definitely had multiple lines.
0: Look, was I nominated for an Oscar? No.
3: Should you have been?
4: You got robbed.
0: Possibly supporting. But that movie, I feel, was good. For like a teen, preteen movie. Had good music. I feel like it didn't quite... get what it deserved.
4: I remember I watched it, like, because I knew you were on it, and I actually finished the whole movie and being like, that's pretty good. That is a good movie.
0: It's called Band Slam, and I get checks still for, like, $1 every 3 months.
4: Who are the main characters?
0: Vanessa Hudgens and from AJ and Allie.
4: That's the guy?
0: That's the girl.
4: Oh, okay.
2: And Kudrow?
0: Lisa Kudrow.
4: Lisa Kudrow's in it?
0: David Bowie does show up in it.
4: Did you meet him?
0: No, wasn't there for this season.
4: Oh, okay.
0: Yeah. Scott Porter from Friday Night Lights. Is that his name? Scott Porter?
2: Yep.
0: Scott. Yep. Yeah. So, yeah, check out Band. I don't care if you check it out or not, but thank you for the call. call us anytime. 877-77-BOBBY.
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0: In the next segment, we have a 7-month-old baby. She just turned 7 months. I have some bad baby news. Well, bad for me. 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We'll talk about that next.
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3: Bobby Bones.
17: Yeah.
0: So my wife's been doing where you give the baby a different food for 3 days straight.
2: Oh, yeah. That's the fun part.
0: It's like an allergy
2: test.
0: Yeah,
2: you test it. Yeah.
0: So I have bad news.
4: What?
0: No. I know. I was like, I don't want to share it till we were all clear. but Billy loves peanut butter.
4: Oh, she's not like Pops.
0: I hate peanut butter so much.
3: Which is so weird.
0: She's not allergic to it, which is great. But I almost would rather... No, I wouldn't. But I don't want peanut butter anywhere near me or the refrigerator. I hate it so much. It makes me sick to look at. And so, but Caitlin did it, and it's her favorite. Her two favorite things are peanut butter and water.
4: Interesting.
0: Like, she will take the cup of water and drink it and then just laugh. Like, this is the greatest thing ever. But she loved peanut butter. She did not love pears.
2: Oh.
3: Interesting.
4: Yeah, pears are weird.
0: But pears are still sweet.
3: Yeah, yeah. They're yummy.
4: Yeah, but they're weird.
2: They're kind of rough.
0: But everything is
2: mush.
0: Pureed.
2: Yeah.
0: So she didn't like pears, which surprised me. She liked peanut butters, which surprised me, which I hated. Her favorite thing so far has been just generally fruits, except for pears. She also likes sweet potatoes. Mm. That kind of feels like a fruit. Kind of tastes like a fruit, a little sweet. But she's tried all the vegetables, and mostly, once you have a fruit, it's hard to go to vegetable.
4: Yeah, for sure. It tastes so good.
0: It's good. Like, if you're a baby, you just want the sweet.
4: Yeah. So your wife doesn't eat condiments, right?
0: None. She's never had peanut butter, she also hates peanut butter, but she's never had mustard or ketchup.
4: So do you think Billy will ever try condiments?
0: No, yeah.
3: Yeah.
0: Yeah, because I am A1. Mr. Condiment. I love A1. I love mustard. That we should celebrate mustard. We should have a holiday in America for mustard. But I was a bit disappointed that she liked it so much, peanut butter.
4: Yeah.
0: I was not disappointed that she wasn't allergic, but I was disappointed she liked it. Do you guys have any allergies with your kids?
4: No.
0: Allergies?
4: No, thankfully, because that's hard, man. When somebody is allergic to something and you can't have that in the house, that's really tricky.
0: Well, I can't have dairy, so we wondered if that would be something she'd be allergic to, and she's fine with dairy.
4: But it's crazy that both of you guys don't like peanut butter and she loves it. Mm-hmm. That's nuts.
0: I hate peanut butter. I love peanuts. I love butter. I love almond butter. I hate peanut butter. Like, I love everything around it.
3: It's so crazy because peanut butter is so superior to almond butter.
4: And when's the last time you've had it?
0: It smells so bad to me that I don't want to be around it. Like, it's like coffee.
4: You think that smells bad?
0: I hate coffee.
3: I love coffee.
4: Wow, I love it too.
0: I don't like the smell of it. I don't like the taste of it. Makes people's breath stink.
4: That's true.
0: I'm not a coffee guy, not a peanut butter guy.

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0: And for adults with type 2 diabetes and known heart disease, Jardiance can lower the risk of cardiovascular death, too. Prescription Jardiance Empagliflozin 10 or 25 milligram tablets are used to lower blood sugar along with diet and exercise in adults with type 2 diabetes. 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
17: Lunchbox has a gripe, and this is a segment we're going to call Lunchbox's Gripe. He's wondering why workers are so lazy. Lunchbox?
18: Yeah, I went to the grocery store, and I check out, you know, and the lady's doing the doop, doop, and sending my groceries to the end of the conveyor belt, and the bagger is standing there. And I walk up, and the bagger, I'm thinking, is going to say, how are you doing? Do you want paper or plastic? And the bagger looks at me and goes, did you want to bag your groceries today? No, I don't want to bag my groceries. Your job is to bag groceries. You were hired at this grocery store to bag groceries. So now, I guess baggers are trying to get out of doing their job by offering it to the customer. It's like, when did we become so lazy in America? Like, your job is to bag groceries.
17: Okay, walk me through. You're paying, they're beeping it through, and they say...
18: And then there's a person at the end. You know, they have the cashier and the bagger that stands at the end, like at the end.
12: And the bagger was there.
18: And the bagger was there and said, sir, would you like to bag your groceries today?
17: Do you think it would be, would you like to bag your own groceries instead of them bagging it in case you had your own particular way to do it?
18: I have never heard this in my life. The never. Whole point is you are hired as a bagger, and when you go through training, they teach you to build walls. They teach you exactly what you're... They don't teach you to go, hey, you're the customer. You want to bag your own groceries?
17: Obviously, they do teach them that now, or they wouldn't have done it in front of a checker, like the cashier person.
19: Some people maybe just don't want other people touching
17: stuff.
19: Yeah.
17: Are you sure you did not hear the word your? Would you like to bag your own groceries?
18: Yeah, no. They said, would you like to bag your own groceries? Your groceries. Like, I don't want to bag my groceries. That's your job.
17: So then you can say that.
12: So they're adapting. So people come up sometimes and they're just like, I want to bag my own groceries.
17: I would think so, yeah. Whoa. Like, I'd rather do it my way, put the certain things in.
19: Yeah.
17: Not have people touch.
19: Organize it the way you want. And then, yeah just less hands.
12: Wow, control.
17: So they're probably not trying to be lazy. They're probably just giving you an option because they're not charging you to do it. Sounds they're still like doing that. It exactly the same way they would have. But they're going, hey, if you don't want us to do it, you can do it. You still want us to do it?
18: Yes, I still want you to do it. Don't ask.
17: That's great.
18: Don't be lazy. Don't assume.
17: I don't think it's a lazy thing.
18: There must
17: have been something that's happened to where they're going, we need to change our protocol a bit and at least offer them to do their own if they want to.
18: Oh, man. It felt to me like I was like, he wanted to just go sit on his phone or something in the corner and be like, oh, good, man. I don't want to bag groceries for the next 5 minutes.
17: You're projecting a little bit? Because that's what you'd want to do?
18: What? No. I mean, why else would you offer that to me? Do I look like I care about if you touch my groceries? No.
17: I think they have to ask everybody.
18: Because the cashier already touches your groceries, so what difference does it make if the bagger touches groceries?
12: Amy's saying, like, organize it a certain way in the
19: bags.
12: Yeah,
19: because sometimes I organize things on the conveyor belt, so hopefully it's bagged so that when I get home, it's like pantry stuff, fridge stuff, and it's all together.
17: I can understand why you would have a question about it. I don't understand just how unhappy you are about it.
18: Oh, man. It's just the laziness of America. It's just disappointing. Okay. It's very sad to see that.
19: Lazy knows lazy.
17: And you're not lazy. That was my point, too.
18: Like, when I was bagging groceries at Randall's.
17: This is 25 years ago.
18: I don't care when it was. I never told someone.
17: But you weren't told to. They're told to do that.
19: What if it's evolved a little bit?
18: It hadn't evolved.
17: You don't know that, though.
18: It's the same job as it was 25 years ago.
17: They're told to do that or they wouldn't have done it in front of somebody else.
19: Like because they don't want to get fired.
17: Yes. They did it in front of a cashier. If they were doing it, if they were a cashier and a bagger and they're like, hey, do you want to do this? I think different because there's nobody there around them.
12: That's definitely different though. I've never heard that question.
18: Exactly.
17: You should go ask them why. You should go get to the bottom of this.
18: I'll find out.
17: You get to the bottom of this.
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3: He asked Cody Johnson where his ability to perform at such a high level came from.
4: You know, I think that like everybody on my family, like everybody on both sides of my family, I should say, on my mom and dad's, everybody sang, everybody played some instrument. Singing and performing, man, it's just something about it's in my DNA. Like it's very much a drug for me. It's just in my veins. It's something that I have to get out. I love performing in front of a crowd and giving them a piece of myself every night for what they give back to me.
5: Yeah. The Bobby Bones Show.

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2: Tell me something good.
3: Last year, Wyatt Anderson is playing basketball with his friends in Kentucky. He falls, hits a wall, fractures his spine, can't move, paralyzed. He has to have surgeries, rehab, and he starts regaining motion in his legs and feelings. And he sets an ambitious goal, and he goes, you know what? I'm going to start running, and I'm going to run a marathon next year. And he just finished the Chicago Marathon.
4: Wow.
5: That's amazing.
3: Him and his brother did it together, and they raised money for the Christopher and Dana Reeve Foundation, which supports, spinal injury research. They raised $22,000. But he was paralyzed.
6: Unbelievable.
3: From playing basketball, and then he started working, and he got the feeling back. That's crazy.
4: It's crazy just that anyone would run a marathon.
6: Yes.
4: And Amy's done that, and shout out to you. But, wow, this guy had been through it. That is a great story. That is what it's all about.
0: That was Tell Me Something Good.

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1: Bobby Bones, come on. So there's a bar in California that is publicly shaming a customer over a tip. And so it's called the Salty Dog Tavern in Orange, California. They posted the bill of $375 and that they left a $20 tip. And they said that spent $400 like a baller and tip like they were splitting a Happy Meal. Now, I am someone who enjoys tipping because I work in the service industry. I'm someone who encourages it if you go out and you know the rules. I'm not someone who encourages calling people out, basically doxing their tipping. You can't do that. It's really bad for your business. You can't post a picture. You can. They did. You shouldn't post a picture and then call someone out for it. Like, that's not to be put on social media. Mm-hmm. So I didn't like that. Because a lot of people were like, hey, you got to be mad. They didn't tip enough. It's a whole different conversation if they didn't tip enough or if we're going to show off what they did or didn't tip. So that's also a funny thing. And 400 like a baller and tip like a Happy Meal.
3: Yeah.
1: But you can't do that. You can't put that. I get so annoyed whenever people say, I'm a valet and this person didn't tip me big enough because they're rich and they should have tipped me more, or restaurants, or I don't like that. And it makes me not want to go to that business. Not because I'm afraid they're going to put my tips out there. It's one of my hobbies, tipping.
4: You love to tip.
3: You love it, yeah.
1: Yeah, my three favorite hobbies, pickleball, college football on PlayStation, and tipping. I don't like that though. And now people are are screaming boycott for the business. I also don't want to boycott a business, but learn from this mistake. That's what I would say. Yeah. Bobby Bones. And now let's play Brooks and Dunn, Ain't Nothing About You.

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2: Yeah. The actress Hilary Swank, she's 52 and she is pregnant again with a third kid.
3: Yeah.
4: Oh.
5: Whoa.
3: It's amazing.
4: You can do that?
3: Yeah.
2: I think some people can because she is.
4: That doesn't seem right.
3: Wait, why?
2: Right?
4: Like healthy. Whoa. Like that doesn't seem safe.
3: I don't think.
2: I'd like to hear more. Say no more.
4: No.
5: I'd like let to hear him more. Talk.
3: So we need to be quiet?
2: Yeah, let him go.
4: I just thought when a woman gets that old, it's not safe for her to have a baby.
2: Okay. And like, why?
4: Because of genetics. Like, I thought at about, like, 45 that women, like, were really supposed to stop having babies.
2: So the limited knowledge that I have, my amateur analysis of this is everybody's body's different, and if your body can still do the things naturally that would allow you to have a baby, you are still healthy enough to have a baby. Like, that's how you tell. Unless there is something that is, you're sick.
3: And it's actually 35 and older that's an advanced maternal age, which
4: it's
3: is
4: called
3: now
4: geriatric.
3: No, we actually
2: don't call it that anymore.
3: We've changed it to.
4: I called it my sister.
3: It was geriatric pregnancy, but now it's advanced maternal age, which definitely
2: everything
3: has a
2: changes,
3: better ring to it.
2: You know? The words change.
5: But what about like the eggs and stuff, like menopause? Like,
4: that's what I'm
2: but
4: saying.
2: But that's what I'm saying is that her body can still do it, so it's still safe to do.
5: She's still doing that?
2: Yeah. Well, obviously, if she's pregnant. Now, is it rare? Yes.
5: That's crazy.
2: A lot of women can't at that age because of what you're saying is their body discontinues the ability to create eggs.
3: But in her case, so,
2: yes,
3: she's
2: her body still goes.
4: In the story, does it say it was natural or did she freeze her eggs and put it inside of her?
2: You know, it doesn't go into her
4: full medical
2: history. Because
4: at 53, I just do not believe there's many women that are still dropping the eggs.
2: You know what's interesting about that is we don't care what you believe.
5: Dropping
4: well, no,
5: eggs.
4: You should. Because I think a lot of women, like when they get to their 40s.
3: No, listen,
4: Amy,
3: I know people.
4: I haven't finished my sentence.
2: But you've talked a lot.
4: They start freezing their eggs around 35 to 40 because they start getting, they're worried they're going to run out of eggs.
2: But she's still, even if she froze her eggs, her body has to do the rest. Because she's it's inside of her. I'm assuming she froze her eggs, but still, her body still has to do the rest.
3: But I know women in their 50s that still get their period. And
5: that's crazy.
3: How is that? Why is this that crazy to y'all?
2: Okay.
5: It's rare, I think, right?
2: Rare would be a better word.
5: Okay. That's rare.
3: But what statistics are you basing this off of? Because I honestly, I'm a woman
5: life.
3: And I
5: the
3: don't...
5: women that I know.
2: Life. Yeah, I can agree there's a little truth to both of what you're saying. I don't think what he's... How did you start this? That ain't right.
4: Yeah. Like I meant like, I didn't think bodies could do that.
2: Yeah. And most can't at 52. But again, I'm assuming that she did freeze her eggs, but her body can still do the things like have a baby.
3: Okay, the average age for menopause in the United States is 51 years. So that's the average. So that means you've got women that are, you know, late 50s that still are getting their period. Because some women hit menopause in their 40s. So 51's the average.
2: Wow. She gave birth at 48 to twins.
3: Oh, wow. So she really just started the whole parenting process.
2: Yeah, and so she talked about that. She said because having kids later in life gave her more patience and flexibility.
3: Yeah.
2: I'm going to tell you right now, I need flexibility. And I physically, my back hurts every time I pick Billy up.
3: Oh, like literal flexibility.
2: Yeah, it's like, this is a young man's game. Being a dad's a young man's game with a baby. Yeah. 52. She went to Instagram to share a video of herself and her husband and their 3-year-old twins dancing in what appeared to be glow sticks taped to their bodies. She announced her pregnancy with a video teasing that her newest project will arrive in December, and they had twins in April of 2023. People Magazine.
3: Well, good
4: that
3: for
4: is
3: her.
4: Crazy.
3: That's just hope for other women that maybe are starting the parenting thing later in life and thinking like, oh man, that ship has sailed. But this is hope that it hasn't.
2: No, that ain't right, he said.
5: That ain't right.
4: I didn't say that.
2: I think so. Yeah, something like that. Whatever you said made me feel like what you would say if you said that ain't right.
4: I think you nailed it.
5: Yeah.
4: You can quote me on that.
2: No, I don't want to put that quote card up.
5: Lunchbox.
3: It could be more, you could have said something like, wow, that is interesting to me because I didn't know that was possible.
2: Those words would not come out of his mouth in that way.
3: But he said, that ain't right.
2: That's stupid. you can call us if you want. 877-77-BOBBY. 877-77-BOBBY. Dan and Chase say so on Now. Bobby Bone Show.

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1: All right, Lenny is in Pittsburgh calling us right now. Lenny, you're on the show.
2: Hey, how's everybody doing today?
1: Pretty good, buddy. What's going on?
2: I'm calling about the Hillary Swank pregnancy thing.
1: Okay, go ahead.
2: Do you have any realization about when that kid's 20 years old? They'll be swapping who's changing diapers.
3: I'm sorry, what's his name again?
4: Lenny.
1: Yeah.
3: Would you say this to a man if he was 52 and having a baby?
1: I was 46, so.
3: I know.
5: I mean, that's six years, though.
1: That ain't a lie.
3: I know, but that's just my question.
1: Here's the problem I have with the timeline thing. First of all, on the other side of it, my mom got pregnant at 15, right? So everybody's timeline for sure is different. And I think the question is, will the kid be loved, cared for, and supported? And I think that's more important than someone's preferred schedule for someone else they don't even know. So, yeah, that's all I have to say. And 72 is not that old anymore, especially if you have money.
4: But if you die, there's no love to be given.
3: Yeah, but you could die at 30.
4: Well, that's true. I mean, the chances of you dying.
1: But if you die and they're already 20, who cares? They're already adults.
3: Oh, yeah, plenty of kids lose their parents at... This is turning really morbid, but like some of my friends, they still have their parents. I'm like, well, lucky you. I lost mine at 33. Bobby lost his at... How old were you?
1: I don't know. I mean, I lost a dad when I was 6.
5: Oh,
1: five.
4: Yeah. He didn't die.
1: Everybody's life is different. Yeah. And you guys are so obsessed with money. They're 20 and they're going to be rich.
5: They're going to be so rich, dude. They're going to be fine.
3: And also I don't know, but looking at her lifestyle, she has access to top care. She takes care of herself.
1: She's 72,
3: really
1: ain't that old anymore.
3: Mm-hmm. Her chronological age might be one thing, but her biological age could be a lot younger.
1: I think Eddie's sensitive to that because he's on a death clock already.
4: I have a young kid too. He's 7. Like, I'm worried I'm going to be in a walker. The graduation.
1: But think about that as compared to me. I have a baby that's 7 months old.
4: Yeah.
1: And I'm just a year younger than you.
4: I know.
1: I'm a lot healthier than you, but I could also die in a car wreck.
4: That's true.
1: Or fall off a building.
4: What?
1: What's wild?
5: Wow.
3: Yeah, facts.
4: Healthier?
5: I'm so much healthier than you.
4: Way healthier than me.
1: Oh, I didn't even mean that as like a
4: No.
3: I know, it's just funny.
1: Yeah, Eddie has 8,920 days left before he dies.
4: Correct.
1: 15 hours and 32 minutes.
4: That's based on like my grandparents, they all died at 72. My dad died at 72.
1: We put it all in the ChatGPT. All is data.
3: I don't want to base it off. Like, we're basing it off of
1: our
3: parents. Like, Bobby and I are almost dead.
1: To be fair, my mom died from drugs and alcohol addiction, and I have not yet started.
4: You're healthier.
1: Yeah.
3: Yeah, you've never even tried it, so.
1: Right.
3: Probably shouldn't.
1: Right. So, like, I feel okay for that. I don't really know what's weird. I don't know what the average age of, like, my family is because everybody dies from that. My grandma lived. That's my one that I have. Everybody else died from that.
4: How old was she?
1: 80s.
3: Oh, wow.
4: That's good.
3: That's good for you.
1: Yeah. Yep.
3: Yeah.
1: So otherwise, but I don't know a lot of my family medical history because everybody died from drugs and alcohol. So it's like, wow. Okay, here's my history. Don't do drugs and alcohol. I mean, that's it. So, yeah, I get the joke. She's going to be old. But, I mean, I would rather a kid be loved and taken care of and live to 20 with a mom that's alive. She's not going to die at 72.
3: And, I mean, they're probably going to have a night nurse. I mean.
1: Yeah.
4: There is something to be said that, like.
3: What was Lenny saying? Did she know she's going to have to change diapers?
1: No. They're going to have to change her diaper.
4: Yeah, they're going to have to change
1: when
4: her diaper.
1: When they're 20 years old, they're going to have to change her diaper because she'll be 72.
5: They'll have nurses.
3: Yeah.
1: And also, he's just making. Oh my
3: also,
1: god!
3: Also, the I'm about medical to go crazy advancements right we have by then, like.
1: Yeah. Okay.
4: You mean like robots changing diapers?
3: Maybe.
4: Yeah.
1: 72 is not old anymore.
3: Or we get some built-in little catheter thingy.
1: Also, dudes do it all the time. De Niro gets somebody pregnant at 103, and we're like, "Got a boy!"
4: Right.
3: Yeah.
1: Yeah, but I get Lenny is probably just joking.
3: I don't think so either.
1: But I just want to give him the benefit of the doubt. All right. We'll come back.
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0: 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Get your phones
1: on, get your Bobby Bones on. So Hilary Swank, 53, just announced she's pregnant again, about to have another baby. And so I was sharing that story, and Lunchbox said, that ain't right. So we had that whole conversation. So that's why these callers want to talk. So Gail is on first in St. Louis. Gail, you're on the show. Good morning.
2: I need Amy to Google something for me. What is the male biological clock, and why is it so... I mean, if y'all can still... produce your side of the equation of a new baby, then why can't a female? And besides, the female does most of the work on that baby anyhow. So I'm 68 years old and I take care of my 2.5-year-old grandson, and it hasn't slowed me down. In fact, it's made me younger.
1: Yeah, I don't want to be included in that, y'all. She's y'alling, and I was like, hey, everybody should everybody should do their own thing, and people shouldn't be throwing around judgment. So,
3: well, she's asking a question, though. Yeah. We don't have an answer to that. Right. Like, I don't know why women
1: There's
3: can,
1: also no real
4: that's science.
5: Well, just biologically, we're built different.
1: Yeah.
5: And y'all just...
1: And it's harder on women's bodies to have a child than it is for us.
3: Yes.
6: Yeah.
5: Well, so what's Amy Googling? Well, no, y'all's contribution is like 1 second.
3: Hey, relax. But it's a whole thing, you know?
5: In the 9 months, I mean.
1: You know, she's right. It takes us almost nothing.
5: Yes.
1: And it takes women. But that's also why it's harder to give birth if you're older on the human body.
6: That's what I was saying.
1: No, it wasn't.
5: Listen, for men.
1: There's no fixed age.
3: It is.
5: Do y'all know what age you have optimal sperm quality?
1: Ooh.
6: 75.
1: 12.
3: Well, that's like
5: it does say under new. It does say under 25, and then 35 and older you have decreased volume, 40 and older a significant decline in quality. So y'all might be able to

0: judgment about how she uses her body or what she does with her body. We need less of that, and we need more men speaking up. And Bobby, I know you're kind of Switzerland here, but like,
1: no, I'm not like Switzerland. There's 0% Switzerland. I jumped in immediately and said he was wrong. There is no Switzerland in me, Carolyn.
0: Okay. Noted. That's fine. But it sounded like the snippet that I caught, it sounded like Amy was sort of the minority there having to like speak some sense into this conversation. And so I get it that it's Lunchbox's, you know, it's sort of his shtick and he's the good old boy and he comes out with these comments and sometimes they're offensive. But right now, and always, but right now specifically, pause. Think about what you're saying, because it's not okay, and the words do matter.
1: Mm-hmm. I agree. And not only that, though, there's another culture problem where people only hear snippets and then act like they heard the whole thing, and then they have this massive opinion on only hearing a snippet, because this happens on the internet all the time, too. So,
2: well, yeah, and I'm sure she can recognize that. And
1: yeah.
2: I'll come to your defense and say that you absolutely were thinking Lunchbox was ridiculous for that statement. And maybe she feels like it's Switzerland because you have to give us all equal time to talk. Like, you know, he had his stage. Well, but you do.
3: Sometimes you don't.
1: Sometimes I don't. Yeah. But I think we got two culture problems here. And Lunchbox is the problem with one of them. Carolyn's the problem with the other one.
2: No, she's not. Snippets.
1: You can't say you heard a snippet and then call in and yell at people.
2: I know,
1: that's what
2: the
1: internet does all the time, too.
2: Okay, but I think if you give her a second here to say, like, fair point, you're right.
1: Okay,
2: I think
1: she
2: would.
1: Carolyn?
0: Yes, I do say that. I do say fair point. You're right. I agree with you that people intentionally pull those sound bites and then base a case on it. So I will fully own that. I did not hear everything. I tuned in because that's kind of how radio works, right? So that was the moment that I tuned in, and maybe it was
1: fair enough.
0: It was not the best, and I don't have the full story, but I think you can understand what it is that I'm saying, generally speaking, about men's supposed authority and ultimate supreme knowledge about women's bodies.
1: Could not agree more.
2: Amen. Ultimate supreme knowledge.
1: Amen.
2: Men.
4: Oh, men.
2: Am I right?
3: Can't stand them.
4: Can't live without them, though.
1: We value your call. Thank you for taking the time to call us. I think we came to a pretty good place here.
0: Thanks, guys.
1: All right, bye, Carolyn. See, look.
2: Call her the day.
1: I don't know. I don't like snippet culture.
2: But that was a beautiful example of being like, you know what? You're right.
1: But I had to like yell it out.
2: You didn't have to yell it out. You had to call it out. And then she agreed with you immediately. Mm. I think that's a good example because sometimes I do that. Sometimes I jump to something.
1: I never do. I want the full facts all the time.
2: Oh.
1: Every time. Okay. I've never jumped to a conclusion in my life. Not
2: ever.
1: One single
2: never.
1: Conclusion.
2: Don't be ridiculous.
1: All right. Thank you, everybody, for listening. If you want to leave us a voicemail or call, you can always. 877-77-BOBBY.
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10: In Game 3 of the NLDS, Jake Bowers and Garrett Mitchell hit back-to-back homers off Blake Snell to take back the lead in the 7th inning, and the Brewers beat the Dodgers 6-2 and now have a commanding 3-0 lead. The 2-time defending World Series champs are on the brink of elimination. They have only trailed 3-0 in a best-of-7 postseason series once previously in franchise history, getting swept by the Orioles in the 1966 World Series. Game 4 is tonight at 8 Eastern on FS1, and Game 3 of the ALCS is today at 1 Eastern on TBS as the series shifts to Cleveland. And Thursday Night Football tonight has two 3-2 teams squaring off, the defending champion Seattle Seahawks.

0: Seahawks are in Denver to take on the Broncos. 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
1: with Bobby.
2: Tell me something good.
3: So in Philadelphia, this couple, they had just gotten married and they had stepped outside of their venue to take pictures where they had just gotten married. And it was during the World Cup. So there was a lot of the Croatian fan base there. And so they're taking these pictures and all the Croatian fan base gets up and starts jumping up and down around them. Like, so they start taking pictures of this couple had just been married and all these soccer fans from Croatia. The pictures go really viral. It wasn't on purpose. Well, then basically Croatia mails them up and goes, hey, you guys want to come on a free trip out here?
4: No way. Oh,
5: that is so cool.
4: That's awesome.
3: So Croatia's National Tourism Board said, hey, we saw those pictures. They went viral. Why don't you come and we'll do it all, expenses paid, for like a second honeymoon for you guys.
4: Oh my God.
3: So they went on a tour of Croatia, coastal towns, a sailing excursion, a national park visit. They also reunited with soccer fans who were there that day.
4: That's amazing.
3: And it was all just random.
5: Okay, so I just Googled coastal towns in Croatia.
4: Are
5: and
4: they
5: it's
4: beautiful?
5: Stunning.
3: It's from Newser.
5: Like, that's not a place I have on my list, you know?
3: Mm-hmm.
5: But
3: now it is.
5: I mean, this is pretty epic looking.
3: That's what it's all about.
0: That was Tell Me Something Good.

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1: A new website will let you sell empty seats at your own wedding. 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We talked about that. We played the Bobby feud. Top 10 boomer candies. Like candies that old people like. Also, there's another story about a cruise passenger going overboard, but they found this person. And then a big mistake at a funeral that happened. It was pretty crazy. All that up on today's show. 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

0: You ever heard the expression, you're only as old as you feel?
1: Yep.
0: How old do you feel?
1: I feel...
0: Seriously, how old do you feel?
1: I feel... overall, I feel 30. My hamstrings feel 80. But... So I'll go with 30.
0: Researchers report older adults who say they feel younger than their actual age show fewer signs of stress-related aging.
1: Okay.
0: I think I feel about 30 as well.
1: Look at us.
0: Just generally.
2: Good job, guys.
0: Also, to everybody out there who thinks you get older and then you just feel smarter and wiser because you're older, that doesn't happen.
1: Or more mature.
0: Yeah, there's never really an age you get to where it clicks and you go, now I am an adult. There are experiences that you have that teach you things.
1: So yeah, there is wisdom in that.
0: But I had experiences before I was 22.
1: Yeah, 15.
0: Yeah, I don't think really it's an age thing. Because I always thought, man, when I get older, I'm going to have it figured out. There are some things I have nothing figured out.
1: Yeah, you're never
0: It's not really an age thing.
1: Yeah, it just kind of, you keep having to figure stuff out. How old do y'all feel?
2: 50.
1: 50?
0: So you feel a little bit older.
2: I feel older,
3: for sure.
0: Why, what's wrong with you?
2: Oh, I'm just tired all the time.
0: That's low testosterone.
2: Everything hurts, you know? And I feel like I've lived a very full life. I almost feel like I could just be done with life right now.
1: Here he is with his death again.
0: Hold on. So you think if you were told you're going to die in a year, it would be sad, but do you think you would have that feeling of, but I've lived a full life?
2: Yeah. The only thing that I'm missing is just seeing my kids grow up. Other than that, I've done everything I've ever wanted to do.
1: Oh, man. There's so much I need to do.
2: Really? Like what?
1: Yeah. Like, I got to go to Paris.
0: Well, you can do that during next vacation.
1: I want to, like, you know, find love.
0: Again.
3: Oh, man.
1: Again.
0: Yeah.
1: Yeah, again, in my second, like, I want to, like, enjoy life with someone. I want to travel. I want to, make memories with my kids. I want to be a grandma. I want to hold a baby.
2: You can hold a baby whenever you want.
3: Yeah, just go down to the
0: You can hold mine.
3: Hospital.
2: Go to Bobby's.
0: Yeah. We can check that off pretty quickly.
1: Yeah.
0: But you feel 30, so you got a long, long life.
1: I know.
0: Yeah, I feel about 30. Eddie feels 50. But 50, but ready to die 50.
2: Yeah, like 50, I'm good.
1: Apparently, I could die next year.
2: I've done it all.
1: Okay, lunchbox. Wow.
3: Health. 60.
1: Oh, God.
3: It's well, it's just because of my pain. It's been 15 months, man. If that would go away, I'd feel 25.
2: And doesn't the family kind of age you, too, a little bit?
3: No, not really.
2: Oh, really?
0: Because yours does, it seems like.
2: Oh, dude. That's
0: what you talk about all the time.
2: It's exhausting. Yeah, they're so loud that, like, what you say, talking about, like, listening to music, like, I hear them screaming 24/7 in my head.
0: Do you hear ghost screams?
2: No. Oh, no. Like murderous screams?
0: No.
1: Like a phantom.
0: Probably the better word for
2: phantom
0: it.
2: Phantom screams, yes.
0: Like,
2: yes.
0: They're not really happening, but you hear it so often.
2: You know what I hear a lot? Dad!
0: But then do you hear it when it doesn't actually happen?
2: Yes. Like, I'll just hear it randomly.
1: That's funny. Do you hear Billy crying?
0: I did when she was much younger. I don't anymore because she doesn't do that as much like that. Yeah. But at night, because she sleeps 11, 12 hours. Like,
2: that's nice.
0: That's her hobby.
2: She's good at that.
0: She will roll through the night, no problem. But at first, yeah, I would think, oh my gosh, she's...
2: Yep.
0: And then she wasn't, but because a lot of times she was. Bobby.

0: Bobby Bones.
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1: This story comes to us from Indiana. A 68-year-old woman was out drinking, and she's heading home, and she's driving by the courthouse, and she's like, you know what? Kind of mad at them for giving me a ticket a few months back. So she drove out on the courthouse lawn and did donuts all over in front of the courthouse.
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1: she got pulled over, arrested for DUI.
2: There you go.
1: I'm Lunchbox. That's your Bonehead Story of the Day.

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2: Tell me something good.
3: Last year, Wyatt Anderson is playing basketball with his friends in Kentucky. He falls, hits a wall, fractures his spine, can't move, paralyzed. He has to have surgeries, rehab, and he starts regaining motion in his legs and feeling. And he sets an ambitious goal, and he goes, you know what? I'm going to start running, and I'm going to run a marathon next year. And he just finished the Chicago Marathon.
4: Wow.
5: That's amazing.
3: Him and his brother did it together, and they raised money for the Christopher and Dana Reeve Foundation, which supports spinal injury research. They raised $22,000. But he was paralyzed.
6: Unbelievable.
3: From playing basketball, and then he started working, and he got the feeling back. That's crazy.
4: It's crazy just that anyone would run a marathon.
6: Yes.
4: And Amy's done that, and shout out to you. But, wow, this guy had been through it. That is a great story. That is what it's all about.
0: Number one for new country, Kicks 99.3.

0: reserve a parking spot by standing in it? Like if you are in a car with somebody and you jump out and stand in it to keep that parking spot, can you? Is that allowed in your mind?
1: You can. Is that allowed? It's rude. You shouldn't.
0: I saw this happen at the mall the other day.
1: That's kind of dirty.
0: It is kind of dirty, but I have a slightly different perspective on it now.
2: Oh.
0: I think you can do it if the person's going to be back to the spot in the next 30 seconds.
1: 30 seconds? What if another car pulls around?
0: That's a risk you take of getting beat up.
2: Yeah, you can get beat up doing this.
0: Yeah.
2: That's a risk.
0: Oh, we've seen that before. People get shot doing it. Yes. Like, I wouldn't do it, but I saw someone do it because the car couldn't quite pull in, right? And there was a car behind him. And the car wouldn't back up behind him. So he's like, I'll pull around real quick and come back around. Like, he had access to the spot. Mm-hmm. So the person just jumps out and says, I'll hold the spot. I didn't hate that. Because it was done that way. But I think generally speaking, I don't think you can stand in a spot to just hold it for a buddy. Let's say you get there early and you're like saving a seat at the movies.
2: Right.
0: You can't do that for a spot, right?
2: Man, if I see someone in that spot, I just move on. I'm like, you know what? If they're risking their life to stand in that spot, let them have it.
0: You're allowing it.
2: Yes, I'm allowing it.
1: I mean, I'm not going to do anything about it, but I just feel embarrassed for them.
0: Okay, so I'll ask the question again. Give me a yes or no. Can you reserve a public parking spot just by standing in it?
1: No.
2: Yes.
3: Wow. Yeah. Yes.
2: I think you can.
3: I think you were right. 30 seconds, though.
0: I think I go, just generally speaking, no. But what I saw was the person, they had the spot. And they couldn't pull in the right way. So I'm going to whip around and get back over to it. Mm. So the buddy got out and just held the spot.
2: What do you mean they couldn't get in the right way? Like, is it one of those angled ones?
0: No, but it was tight and they had an SUV, big SUV. And the car that was behind them would not back up to let them back up to get a better angle.
2: Okay. Because I have a question, another parking question.
0: Okay.
2: I was at Walmart and the parking lot, you know how it's one-way parking? So all the parking spots are kind of angled towards one way. Well, there was a car coming the other way.
0: Oh, you can't have that spot.
2: And we were both going for that spot. I was going the right way.
0: Yeah.
2: So it was easy for me to go in because it was angled my way. But we were at a standstill. Me and this guy were like looking at each other for like 10 seconds.
0: You can't have that spot if you're going the wrong way.
2: So you have to give it to the person who's going the right way.
0: Yep.
2: Got it.
0: I think so.
3: I think so.
1: You? Yeah, I agree with that.
0: I got in a standoff in the parking garage the other day with somebody.
3: Oh, here? No.
0: Yeah.
2: Oh, no.
1: Here?
0: Yeah, because it wasn't over a spot, but I go slow. I go down and I go slow, and I watch the mirrors on every turn to make sure nobody hits me. And so I'm pulling around, and this car, it wasn't they were going fast, but they were kind of in my, they're not lanes in the parking garage, they're on my side. And they were there and they stopped and then I stopped and they wouldn't move. And I didn't move, I just sat there.
1: Oh my gosh.
2: That's so awkward.
0: We just stared at each other.
1: So and who finally moved?
0: I didn't put my hands up, I did nothing. I didn't wanna, to me it was so funny to not create a scene because I was on my side and they were like half on my side, half on theirs. And they were just sitting there too.
2: In order for one of you guys to move, did somebody have to need to back up?
0: Yes.
2: That's and so it was awkward. Them.
0: I would still be there today, right this second.
2: What'd you do? Just stare?
0: Just stared. Not angry. I didn't put my hands up. I didn't honk the horn. I just did this. Just,
2: almost just, like your body language is like, your move?
0: Yeah, I was like, hey, we're here. I got time to kill. But we sat there for a good, and I don't want to exaggerate this because it felt like an eternity, a good 2.5 minutes, 2.5 to 3 minutes.
2: 3 minutes?
0: Yeah, it was forever. But if I say 10 minutes, it felt like longer than that, dude. But it had to be 2.5, 3 minutes because I got through full Goo Goo Dolls Black Balloon.
2: Oh, that's how you measure the time.
0: Because that one was, I remember it playing. I remember it starting. Baby's Black Balloon makes us high. Yeah.
1: I don't know.
0: No, you know that song?
1: Mm-mm.
0: Yeah. Dang. They backed up.
2: Of course they did.
0: Like I said, I would still be there right now. I would not have come into the show. I would have taken a wire out to the parking garage and just had the microphone in the car.
2: It's funny. It's like the universe just got the two most stubborn people. Like, all right, we're going to deal with this right now.
0: But if I were wrong and I was in their side, I'd be like, my bad. Let me back up. Sorry about that. Because I've been the person that pulled too far up in the traffic light.
2: Yeah.
0: And the person can't get through. And I'm like, oh my God, I'm sorry. I'll apologize. I got no shame in that. But I sat there at least 2.5 minutes. And when they backed up, they never looked at me.
2: Because they were shame. They
0: never looked at me. They backed up and then just kept going. It was never addressed, no wave from either one of us.
2: Did you feel good though when they did that?

0: I didn't feel bad. I don't know that I felt good, but I didn't feel like a loser or a quitter. So, yeah. All right, that's it for today's show. Thank you, everybody, for listening. You can go over and check out the absolutely full podcast of not only this show, but we do a whole second show up on the podcast feed. Just go search for The Bobby Bones Show. It is there. It is ready for you. We do our Tell Me Something Good, but we do a longer version. It's a personal. It's very much like the show. That's up there on the podcast as well that you don't get to hear on the radio. So you guys have a great day, and we will see you tomorrow. Bye, everybody.
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It's Michelle Buckles. 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Got this one on for some friends in the valley. 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

0: 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I thought this was pretty cool. Dan and Shay said they've always been very thankful of their fans and always had a good relationship on social media.
1: 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And yeah, we appreciate it. We try to thank them as much as we humanly can. And yeah, man, our fans have been there for us through a lot of tough times, and they will continue to be very grateful for it.
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1: A lot of people think that Riley Green was taking credit for Ella Langley when he was on The Voice, some comment he made. 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
1: This might be one of the worst ideas I've heard in social media history. Sounds kind of dangerous, really. I would need to know more about it, like what the interface looks like. But Apple is planning to bring ads to Apple Maps, like their Maps app on your phone. Part of a wider effort to boost revenue from its growing services business. And I just feel like, are people going to be missing exits because, you know, your phone's like, oh, sorry, watch this 60-second ad and then we'll tell you when your exit's coming up. Like, I don't know. Just seems kind of dangerous.
2: What do you do when things get tough? 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
1: A couple weeks ago, Jelly Roll and Bunny listed one of their homes, and it's like $7 million in Nashville. Honestly, I mean, more money than I'll ever have in my lifetime, but just by looking at it, I thought it would have been more than $7 million. Like, it is stunning.

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1: I'm sure you saw the crazy story a couple days ago. I think it happened on Sunday, actually. But then the news broke on Tuesday about Selma Blair on that Delta Airlines flight. I didn't realize that she had had an airline incident several years ago, maybe like 10 years ago or something. But she actually tried to open the door, the boarding door on the airplane in flight. Now, I was a flight attendant, and I was always told that, like, you couldn't actually open those doors because the force, and just once they're closed, like, once you're in air, there's just not a person big enough that can open those doors. But still, when she was approached, I mean, biting a flight attendant, punched one of them. Oh, my goodness. What a mess. She is going to be on the no-fly list. 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
1: It's Michelle Buckles, and a couple days ago, Parker McCollum surprise dropped a new album, No Prior Warning. It's actually an acoustic live album, 15 songs done live and acoustically. 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

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Tomorrow morning, 8 a.m., we'll kick off your weekend with the Friday morning dance party, and we'll play easy trivia. 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
1: It's Michelle Buckles with a list of the worst Halloween candies. FYI, if you don't want to be that house, here's a list of the worst. Some of these, I don't even know what these are, like Mary Jane's. Okay, number one, the worst Halloween candy, candy corn. Number two, circus peanuts, which I actually liked those as a kid. Three, peanut butter kisses, followed by Peeps, Necco wafers, wax Coke bottles. I haven't even seen those in the last 20 years. Mary Jane's, black licorice, almond joy, and number 10 is Smarties.
2: I'm Carolyn. 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

We know how it feels to get throat punched by workday. Just like that. But hang in there. We got some great country music lined up for you. 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
1: I guess Miranda Lambert's husband's kind of getting into songwriting. 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

93.3. Michelle Buckles here, playing all your favorite country music from Luke Combs to Carrie Underwood and, of course, Tim McGraw. 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

0: 99.3, today's Hit Country. Have you ever heard of this? 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It signals that non-food treats are available for kids with food allergies or dietary restrictions. So, kind of cool. I've never heard that before, though.
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5: 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This guy, he was so influential on me being the man I am today. And he was a Navy captain on a submarine. And they would go, he'd go away for 6 months. And I watched how strong that family was. I watched how strong he was. I watched how when he came home, the minute he stepped in that door, he was dad. And, you know, all that stuff always meant a lot to me. And so now being out here, I just, you know, I'll go anywhere they ask me to go if I can go. 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

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With the latest from Chase Matthew, it's called Holding It Down and $1,000. 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That keyword's coming up at 2 o'clock. 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

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It's Michelle Buckles. 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Got this one on for some friends in the valley. 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

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Elle King recently just married her longtime boyfriend and is officially a married woman. 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

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It is Bobby Bones. Tomorrow morning, 8 a.m., we'll kick off your weekend with the Friday morning dance party, and we'll play easy trivia. 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

0: Today's Hit Country, Kix 99.3. This is one of the weirdest looking things I have ever seen. My mom and dad live in Fort Myers, and they text me Tuesday morning, and they're like, what the heck is this? And me, I'm like, it's an alien. I don't know what it is. But turns out it was from the SpaceX launch. Apparently, it made this really unique jellyfish cloud caused by the rocket's exhaust gases and water vapor freezing into ice crystals, which is way above my pay grade. But yeah, I don't know. It's just one of the most interesting looking clouds I have ever seen.
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3: I asked him, and he agreed. I was like, I'm going to ask him, and he's going to be like, man, I'm just busy. I've got a lot of stuff going on because, you know, he's producing, and he's playing on other people's projects, and he's got so much charity stuff that he does, and I was like, he's never going to have time to do this. And he was like, yeah, man, come on over to my house. I've got a studio. We can just do it here. And, Corey, my co-producer, literally looked at me. He goes, dude, if you don't invite me to this, I will kill you. You know, he's one of those people for me that I kind of put up way up on a pedestal of what kind of a person he is, what kind of musician he is. And it was fun for me because when I went in, sometimes when you build somebody up like that, you just don't want to meet them because they're just going to let you down. And he totally exceeded it. Super nice guy and an incredible, incredible musician.
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0: Kicks 99.3. My name's Corey. Appreciate you having us on. Going to line 7, you are?
1: My name's Fran.
0: Fran. Well, Fran, thanks for having us on. What do you got going on?
1: I'm DoorDash right now trying to earn some money.
0: Earn a little extra coin, huh?
1: Yeah, I'm a little college kid trying to earn some money.
0: I remember those days where you have like 5 side jobs just to make sure you're not eating ramen noodles every single night. Tough times. Because Fran brings you your DoorDash. You got to give her a huge tip because she's a broke college student, but she's got great taste in music by having us on.
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It is Bobby Bones. Tomorrow morning, 8 a.m., we'll kick off your weekend with the Friday morning dance party, and we'll play easy trivia. Friday shows are awesome. We'll see you guys tomorrow morning on the Bobby Bones Show.

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4: In what could only be called as the textbook definition of a trap game, the Kraken headed to Philly on Tuesday night, looking to avoid being the first stamp on the Flyers' bingo card. The Kraken started strong, taking a 2-0 lead heading into the third. However, Philly struck twice early in that last frame to tie the game at 2. After a scoreless overtime, the Kraken were one better than the Flyers in the shootout, securing a 3-2 win and remaining perfect on this five-game road trip. Today, Seattle makes their way to the Sunshine State for the first of two against Eastern Conference Powers, beginning tonight in Tampa against the Lightning. Good afternoon back in Seattle, ladies and gentlemen. Welcome inside of Benchmark International Arena here in Tampa Bay, Florida, alongside Al Kaniski. I am Everett Fitzhugh. This is Seattle Kraken Hockey on the Global Credit Union Kraken Audio Network. You are listening to the pregame show served up by Frost Brew Coors Light. Choose chill. Partner, the Kraken, a 2-0 lead. The first NHL goal for Ville Ultavainen, and the Kraken were looking seemingly off and running. But as Lane Lambert said, the Kraken may have gotten a little complacent in that third period. They were focusing on protecting the lead rather than going for that dagger 3-0 goal. Ultimately, they salvage the win. They get the full 2 points. And if you're going to play a 3-point game, you might as well have it be out in the Eastern Conference. But for Seattle, they're 3-0 on this road trip, 4-1 of their last five games, and have a tough one here tonight against Tampa.
5: Yeah, two different ways you can look at that game, finding a way to win, which is exactly what the Kraken did in the shootout. But they've given up three separate leads over the last two games, and you're right, partner. Like, there's ways to close out of a close a game out, and it's either protecting the lead you have or going out, like you said, and getting that next goal, that dagger goal. And there were just too many times late in the game that Seattle was just waiting for Philadelphia rather than attacking.
4: So far this year, it has not really reared its ugly head that much for Seattle. Maybe save the Edmonton Oilers game. The Vegas game was well out of control, out of hand, I should say, at that point. But the Kraken have allowed at least one third period goal in each game this season. Would you find that a concerning trend?
5: Yeah, I mean, listen, this game is all about starts. So you want to have that good first period, but it doesn't matter if you give those goals up in periods 2 and 3. So it's building blocks. You want to have a good first shift. You want to get that first goal. You want to have a good first period, but then you've got to keep building after that. Even if it means no scoring in the second period, you've got to find a way to close out in the third. And sometimes it means forechecking harder, going to the net harder, putting more pucks on net to get that next goal.
4: Across the red line in the Tampa Bay Lightning, they saw a four-game winning streak snapped last game with a 4-1 loss to the New York Rangers. Both of their losses this season have come by 3 and 4 goals. But for them, what has really stood out, the likes of Cirelli, Hagel, Gensel, Point, Kucherov, offensive juggernauts, partner. They are just 2 for 24, dead last in the NHL on the power play.
5: Yeah, I had to read that stat a couple of times to make sure that the right team, because it's just not what you expect from this stacked Tampa Bay Lightning team, but it is what it is, and obviously they're looking to fix that. They are a perfect 3-0 at home right now, so they're very confident in this building. Historically, they've had a lot of success against the Kraken. They're playing confidently. I know Seattle would love to steal one tonight.
4: And Seattle would love to turn around their fortunes against the Tampa Bay Lightning. The Lightning are the only team in the NHL that the Kraken have not beaten in regulation. Seattle 2-7-1 all time against Tampa. Both of their wins, one in Seattle and one here, have come in overtime. We go back to Seattle where Mike Benton standing by with more of your Coors Light pregame show after this on the Global Credit Union Kraken Audio Network.
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12: 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And we are 32 minutes away from dropping the puck in Tampa. So how about something else just 30 minutes away? 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Happy Thursday to you. Mike Benton with you back in Network Central as the Kraken come in right now on their best 7-game start in franchise history at 5-2 with 10 points. And look at it go, 4-0 on this 5-game road trip, and also get a win against a team that's been tough to play against in the all-time series, the Kraken, 2-7-1 against Tampa Bay. The Lightning 4-2 to begin their young season. They are beginning right now a stretch of 7 of 9 games away from home ice, where they are 1-1 right now in that stretch. So a very brief pit stop for them right back at home in Tampa Bay as all a part of this one. Well, going back to Tuesday night in Philadelphia, close shave as far as the game, but a young Kraken defenseman shaved off one important milestone.
13: Down for Samoskevich to the high slot. Otavainen shoots, scores! Ville Otavainen, his first goal in the National Hockey League, has given the Kraken a 2-0 lead with 11:06 to play in the second period.
14: Well, Seattle wins this draw initially at the offensive end of the ice, but the puck actually pops out to the neutral zone. They main control on the offensive end of the ice. Puck gets back to Mahura, slides it across to Otavainen, who puts a great shot on net. It's 2-0 Seattle.
12: Ville Otavainen getting his first career NHL goal, with Bobby McMahon getting one on the power play, also helped the Kraken get this one to overtime, eventually surviving the Flyers 3-2 in a shootout, giving head coach Lane Lambert win number 100 of his NHL coaching career. But the center stage was also the guy in goal, Philip Grubauer, who was phenomenal. 24 saves. He is up to now 918 for his save percentage in 4 games. He stopped 4 of 5 in the shootout and got the last laugh in an in-game feud with Flyers forward Trevor Zegras. There was plenty of puck flipping, chirping, scrums. Trevor Zegras scores in period 3, and Grubauer stops him in the shootout, and that leads us here to the post-game side of things, and one spicy Grubauer take to end his thoughts and the night on the Battle of Zegras and if he realized that he scored in period three.
15: I knew, but sorry, I walked away with the win.
12: Yep. Last laugh, that's on Philip Grubauer's side as the Kraken now turn their focus onto Tampa Bay in their first of two meetings. Last one will be in Seattle coming up on January 5th, but the Kraken, despite playing a tough team, have found a way to win recently in Tampa Bay, winning two of the last three matchups at Benchmark International Arena, including last year, winning 4-3 in sudden death overtime and also surviving a Lightning rally down 3-1. And the guy in net, you guessed it, Philip Grubauer with 30 saves on 33 shots. We'll see if the special teams can factor in this one. The Tampa power play has goals in three of the last four matchups. The Kraken power play, on the other hand, a drought as far as no goals in three straight matchups. And that leads us here into today as far as a 5-2 record from Adam Larson and his observations on why the Kraken are playing well out of the gate.
16: Mostly full team commitment, which I think has been there since day one in camp, and I think we've kind of grown into the system a little bit more, and obviously a lot of familiarities with Lane and the system from last year. So I think, yeah, just overall, I think it's good vibes in here, and yeah, we still have a lot of work to do, but we'll take it.
12: And to Larson's point, the Kraken trying to get to work here as far as beating a team that's on the top end scale. In their five wins so far, the Kraken have beaten teams with a combined record of 6-16-5. Their two losses against Vegas and Edmonton right now, combined record of 11-2-1, and they own the top two spots in the Pacific Division. So facing a Tampa Bay team is no easy street project here, but the Kraken offense trying to still find production from all corners. And again, among your top nine point getters, represented by all four lines right now, plus two players on defense, that being Vince Dunn and Brandon Montour. The Kraken offense right now is humming. Four goals per game, that right now third best in the NHL. 5-on-5 goals, they have scored 23, second best in the NHL. On the trip, they have scored 14, and twice they have scored the first goal of the game as well. So as far as depth scoring, that could also be key, where all forwards have a point or more, except two guys who won't play in this one, Jacob Melanson and Curtis Douglas. Again, Ryan Lindgren is out 4 to 6 weeks to begin our injury update with an upper body ailment. Melanson recovering from a chest injury. He is out indefinitely, and Jake O'Brien remains week-to-week lower body ailment, meaning no changes in the lineup, which also means Ville Ottaviinen is back in, and he's certainly getting plenty of chances here in Lindgren's absence. And here's Larson on his observations on why Ottaviinen stuck around.
16: Really good. I mean, it keeps his game simple and doing all the little things. Plays a little bit of an edge too, which is nice for our group. And I think it's been looking unreal so far, and it's fun to watch.
12: Kraken storylines first up begin with starting early and starting on time. The Kraken have scored 10 goals in period one. That right now tied for tops in the NHL with the Capitals and Oilers. And they're facing a Tampa team allowing just four first period goals so far. Secondly, it is the penalty kill with some shift on personnel, but they have looked great last time out, holding Philadelphia to 0-for-3 on just three shots. And the penalty kill on the trip, 7-of-8. Facing a Tampa team that's got plenty of weapons, but as Everett now pointed out, are just 2-for-24 on the man advantage here to begin this season. And finally, Philip Grubauer in net once again, making his third start in the last four games against the Lightning for his career. 6-6-1 in 15 games. He has won his last two starts in Tampa Bay. Finally, back to Larson on his thoughts on how the Kraken want to set the tone against Tampa Bay.
16: We always try to win games in here, and no matter who the opponent is. And I mean, we're going to see a little different game tonight and kind of just taking it game by game. And it's going to be a long year. We're going to get tough stretches, but I think we're rolling now and just trying to keep doing that. And
12: a look at Tampa Bay comes up next. 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
3: 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Mike Benton with you, and time now for a look at Tampa Bay. And so far, so good as far as their start at 4-2, as John Cooper is back behind the bench for his 14th full season as the longest tenured coach in the NHL. He has won 2 Stanley Cups with them, has made 3 straight trips to the finals, 4 in total, but they have not won a playoff round in 4 years, and right now undergoing still plenty of turnover ever since then. But Victor Hedman's still there, along with Braden Point, Andre Vasilevsky, Nikita Kucherov, the reigning Hart Trophy winner as well. So ultimately, it's an organization that doesn't want to get to the playoffs, but their bar is ultimately winning in the playoffs. Yeah, trying to find a winning bar was pretty hard after they fell 4-1 to the Rangers at Madison Square Garden last time out. Second time they lost there in less than 2 weeks, originally trailing 2-0. They were down all game, and in goal, Vasilevsky allowed 3 goals on 22 shots. Plus, the Rangers won the faceoff circle battle at 61%. After the game, John Cooper said it wasn't so much the goalies' issues, but the team overall with this output.
4: It was dreadful tonight. I don't like the execution. I couldn't believe it. And we've, like I said, I can't be too hard on them because I've watched them play really well for the last 4 games. And like some legit teams, you know, we beat. But, you know, tonight it was just an easy night for them.
3: John Cooper making 2 changes after that. Dominic James making his season debut tonight with Emil Lilleberg. Therein, Gage Gonsalves, the former Everett Silvertip, will not play, along with Charles-Edouard Dastu. Lightning storylines begin with Nikita Kucherov and handling him. He is 1 of 6 players owning a 5-point game against the Kraken. And against the Kraken as well, overall, he has 17 points in 9 games as well. And secondly, it's Andre Vasilevsky handling him in net. 8.86% only in 5 games so far for him. But the Kraken against him, he has never lost in regulation in this series at 7-0-1 with a 9.32 save percentage. All right, Kraken fans, listen all game long for your chance to win tickets to an upcoming Kraken game. Pay attention to Everett Fitzhugh's play of the game in play-by-play. And when I call for the play of the game during post-game, call 206-286-9595. 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
0: Back here in Tampa, Florida, the Kraken 3-0 on this five-game road trip, beginning a two-game stretch here in Florida. They'll wrap up the marathon 10-day trek on Saturday in Sunrise against the Panthers. Everett Fitzhugh, Big Al Kaniski riding shotgun. Kraken a 3-2 shootout win on Tuesday in Philadelphia, trying to pick up just their third win all time and second ever in this building tonight against the Lightning. Partner, how in the world can they get that done?
5: Well, first of all, you got to limit the giveaways. The Kraken have done a good job with this over the last few games, limited them in general, but the Lightning can turn a harmless turnover into a Kraken disaster faster than the Florida humidity ruins a fresh shirt.
0: Oof.
5: You can't be handing these guys the puck like it's a cold drink at the pool. Make smart decisions, keep the puck moving north, and don't put Philip Grubauer in the position of having to clean up a mess that belongs in the defensive recycling bin. Against Tampa, charity work is best left to somebody else. Secondly, support Philip Grubauer. Grubauer could be the difference between the Kraken flying to Sunrise, Florida with 2 points or leaving Tampa with a sunburn and heat stroke. The boys in front of him need to be clearing rebounds, tying up sticks, and making his life miserable for anyone looking for a second crack at the cookie jar. Don't leave Gru out there facing more traffic than the West Seattle Bridge at rush hour. Give him bodies, blocks, and a little defensive love, because even Superman needs the Justice League. Third, outshoot Tampa Bay. The Lightning have plenty of firepower. Stop laughing.
0: They're so good.
5: The Lightning have plenty of firepower, so sitting back and admiring the scenery is a great way to watch the scoreboard light up. Just not in Seattle's favor. Get pucks to the net, crash the crease, and make Tampa's goaltender earn every square of inch of real estate. Outshooting the Lightning won't guarantee a win, but it beats spending the night playing defense like you're protecting a one-goal lead in a phone booth. Shoot early, shoot often, and make the Bolts start looking for a surge protector. The bottom line here is, 4 games into this road trip, the Kraken need to keep the puck out of the Lightning's hands. Give Grubauer the kind of defensive support usually reserved for a family member in crisis, and put plenty of rubber onto Tampa's net. No careless giveaways, no sightseeing in the defensive zone, and absolutely no treating the Lightning like they're running a 5K fundraiser. Bring the pressure, win the shot battle, and make Tampa work for every inch. It's time to leave Tampa with 2 points, not just a nice tan and some sweat-stained shirts.
0: I wasn't laughing. I was teeing.
5: I know you. I can see you laughing in the corner of my eye, so I have to look away from you when I'm giving the 3 keys.
0: Oh, they're so good. I have a feeling, we talked a little bit about special teams. Tampa Bay this year, they are dead last in the NHL, 2-for-24 on the power play. But I do think that the third period tonight, in addition, might play a factor in this game. The Kraken have allowed at least one third period goal each game this year. They've got 9 total, which is tied for sixth most allowed in the NHL. On the other side of that, the Lightning are outscoring teams 5-2 in their third periods through their first 6 games. So I feel like Lane Lambert, we're going to hear him in a matter of moments. He told me earlier today that the Kraken were sitting back protecting that 2-0 lead.
5: Yes.
0: And that's what allowed Philly to come back and ultimately tie that game up. They can ill afford that here tonight.
5: Well, first of all, 3 things I'm watching for. One of them is exactly that. But I'm looking for that first line of Tampa's top defense against Seattle's top line of McCann, Beniers, and Sam Miskevich. They've got to drive the net hard, put a puck to the net to beat that top defense of Tampa. Seattle's ability or inability to maintain its forecheck with a lead could determine this game as well. That's the second thing I'm watching for. Yeah. And then Seattle has the better early-term save percentage, but Vasilevsky, he's dominated in this building. They're 3-0 so far this year, and the Kraken have had a difficult time finding points here, so that goaltending battle is going to be huge.
0: I was going to say, this is going to be a monumental goaltending battle here today. Philip Grubauer showed some fire, some physicality against Zegras on Tuesday in Philadelphia. I mean, he is going to have to be near perfect here tonight for the Kraken.
5: Absolutely. You know who's also near perfect?
0: What's that, Al? Mike Benton. Mike Benton, near perfect, almost perfect, back in Seattle. He's standing by. He's got more for you. Your Coors Light pregame show rolls on the Global Credit Union Kraken Audio Network.
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11: Kraken and Lightning set for their first matchup of the season. Back to Tampa Bay we go with head coach Lane Lambert standing by right here with Everett.
12: Thank you, Mike. Lane, you pull off the 3-2 shootout win in Philadelphia the other night. You had a 2-0 lead. Flyers respond in the third period. Strong goaltending as well in that game. Just give us your overall thoughts on gutting out that 3-2 win against the Flyers.
13: Yeah, I mean, it was a fast hockey game. I thought they played with a lot of speed. I felt like we played with a lot of speed, too. So it was a good hockey game from that standpoint. Transition games from both teams were pretty strong. Grubby made some good saves when he had to. We didn't give them a whole lot, to be honest with you. But, as in anything, when they do get their chances, they're dangerous. And we were also dangerous when we had our chances. So I liked our response after they tied it up. We made a bad mistake on a 4-on-4 that can't happen. And they tied it up. But I liked our response from there. And I don't know if they got a shot on goal in the last, 15 minutes of the hockey game. So we had plenty of chances to win coming down the stretch, and I'm glad we won in the shootout.
12: You never want to give up the 2-goal lead in the third period, but are you disappointed in the way the game went in the third, or is that just how hockey games go? One team has the upper hand, and the next team counters. Just what do you feel about the third period?
13: Well, the only thing about the third period for me is we came out, and it was like we were trying to protect the 2-0 lead instead of just building a 3-0 lead and a 4-0 lead, and I don't like that. That's not the way I want to play.
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11: 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Vince Dunn, Adam Larson on defense. And up front, left to right, Jared McCann, Matty Beniers, and Mackie Samuskevich. 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J.J. Mosier, John Carlson on defense. Left to right up front, Brandon Hagel, Anthony Sorelli, and Nikita Kucherov. 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I'm Mike Benton. 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
0: We're back in Tampa Bay, Florida. The Kraken trying to keep this perfect 3-0 road trip going as they will take on the Panthers, the first of two, or the Lightning, rather, the first of two meetings here tonight. The Panthers on Saturday to wrap up this 10-day five-game road trip, and it's going to be important to get off to a good start. The Kraken have a perfect 4-0 record this season when they score the game's first goal.
5: Yeah, the Kraken are going to have to use their depth tonight. Coming into this game, they've got 12 players with four or more points. The Lightning have four. So they've got to use that depth, and that could help them win tonight.
0: Kraken Lightning coming up, but first, we go ice level for the performance of the national anthem.
15: Barry Panthers color guard. And we're honored to be joined by a Florida native, a first-generation American born and raised in Orlando, who joined the U.S. Marines in 2024 and currently serves with the 4th Assault Amphibian Battalion on Gandy. Bolt Nation, let's welcome and salute Lance Corporal Elliot Farrell. Let's sing loud and proud with Hillsborough County Sheriff's Office Detention Deputy Isaac Nieves as he performs our national anthem.

0: back inside of Benchmark International Arena here in downtown Tampa Bay, Florida, alongside Al Kaniski. I am Everett Fitzhugh. You have been listening to the pregame show served up by Frost Brew Coors Light on the Global Credit Union Kraken Audio Network. Seattle fresh off a 3-2 shootout win against Philadelphia on Tuesday night. We'll continue this five-game road trip here in Tampa. They'll be in Florida on Saturday. We've already talked about the power play for the Lightning, 2-for-24. This season, the Kraken need to get off to a good start here in this game. I think overall, the Kraken are just 1-5, or 1-4 rather, all time in this building. And you love to see them get on a positive note with the Lightning. The Kraken were 1-1 with them last year. So hopefully, you're going to see those fortunes continue to change starting here tonight.
1: Well, we've talked a lot about outshooting the opponents, and the Kraken have not done a lot of that over the course of the seven-game season so far. In fact, one of the ways you outshoot or outshoot the other opponent is by limiting the shots that they get. And the Kraken have averaged 34 shots against on this road trip, 32 overall so far in the season. So limiting the shots to Philip Grubauer, as well as putting a few more on Vasilevskiy, that's definitely part of the secret sauce tonight.
0: And one thing that Kraken head coach Lane Lambert talks about is continuing to build that team game while continuing to win games as well. You're continuing a three-game winning streak right now, but all of those things, getting more shots, being first to pucks, that puck pressure, not sitting back in the third period, all of those assets go into becoming more of a team and having that full team game.
1: Well, when you're the guy sitting on the bench watching somebody else battle in front of the net for position, maybe take a shot off your shin pads, being first to the puck in the corner, taking a hit, throwing a hit, that gets you going a little bit. It once makes you want to go out and do that, and that's how that team culture builds.
0: Tampa Bay Lightning going 11-7 here tonight. They've been doing that quite a bit this season, and I guess the line that's going to have two players on it will be Brandon Hagel, Anthony Cirelli, and they're going to rotate that right winger all night long. It's going to start with Nikita Kucherov, who's got 17 points in 9 career games against the Seattle Kraken. He had a 5-point night back in March in Seattle, so the Kraken are trying to limit him, very much like McDavid, very much like McKinnon. You'll never be able to fully stop him, but you can at least attempt to slow him down.
1: One of the cracks on Kucherov you can expose a little bit is he's 7th in the NHL right now with 14 giveaways. So clearly, he doesn't like pressure. He's fast. He can escape pressure, but you got to get pressure on him to make him give the puck away.
0: Kraken will toss out McCann, Beniers, and Samuel Skevich up front. Dunn and Larson on defense. Philip Grubauer between the pipes. We'll see Brandon Hagel, Anthony Cirelli, and Nikita Kucherov to start up front. J.J. Mosier, John Carlson will walk the line. Andrei Vasilevskiy between the pipes. Underway from Tampa. 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Toyota, let's go places. Seattle in the offensive end, and those crispy road whites going right to left to begin this hockey game. The Lightning get the puck from the red line and will chip this in the near corner. Vince Dunn plays it off the wall, angles it off the board. That puck off the back skate of Matty Beniers. Here's Kucherov, a shot and a massive glove save by Philip Grubauer. 28 seconds in to preserve the scoreless tie.
1: Well, it was a bounce pass off the boards by Vince Dunn looking for Matty Beniers, and it was not clean. It went off his skates and it got turned over to the Lightning, and Kucherov on the opposite side of the ice got set up for a great one-timer. Grubauer going from right to left comes up with a big glove save just 28 seconds in.
0: That's going to be your early WaFed Bank save of the game. WaFed Bank, proud to be an official partner of the Seattle Kraken.
1: You'd like to hope there aren't too many more opportunities for a save like that.
0: And I'm assuming that Philip Grubauer didn't want to stretch out the old groin that early.
1: No.
0: Going to the splits that early in a hockey game. So maybe that save will wake up the Seattle Kraken as they'll fire the puck down the ice right on to Andrei Vasilevskiy as he'll turn that aside. And Seattle will tie it up on the near wing boards. Riker Evans will shoot left point. Vasilevskiy will knock it down, cover it up, and bring out the whistle with 19:16 to go in this first period. No score.
1: Yeah, Riker Evans with a good shot first mentality there. He didn't have a lot of traffic in front, but he had players heading that way. So had there been a rebound that popped out, you would have had support off that shot.
0: Faceoff remains inside of the offensive end for the Seattle Kraken. Chandler Stephenson comes in for the draw against Semgus Girgensons. One back by Seattle once again. Riker Evans down the left side, trying a centering pass. It was intercepted by Ilya Mikheyev. His next goal will be 100 for his National Hockey League career. Mikheyev will throw it in behind Grubauer. Puck bouncing out in front, and now the Kraken bring a broken 3-on-2 here to the red line. Chandler Stephenson down the left side. Puck to the corner. It'll roll behind the goal. McDonough picked off by McMahon, who turns and fires. It's blocked, and now this one fired up the boards, and the Lightning are back in the offensive zone. Puck dumped into the left corner. On the far side, Gergensen's knocked it down. Play it against the wall for Holmberg. Looked back in front for Mikheyev. Instead, the Kraken will deflect it. It'll bounce back down the ice. Victor Hedman inside the defensive zone for Tampa. This one flipped up toward the far red line, intercepted by Katten, as he'll chuck this back off the far wall into Tampa Bay's end of the ice. Crozier to Hedman, up the middle for Braden Point. He'll flip this off the boards, attempting to find Jake Gensel. It's intercepted by the Kraken. Point takes it right back. And once again, the Lightning will tie it up from the red line. Here comes Berkeley Katten. He'll pick it off inside the Kraken near blue line. Get it up to Kaapo Kakko. Drop it back for Shane Wright. And now for Berkeley Katten. In over the right wing line. Hands it off to Larson for a shot. Rebound to Kaapo Kakko. He tried to go far side for Berkeley Katten. Yeah. And that pass was broken up. The Lightning back the other way. Now in comes Braden Point for a shot in the high slot. And that'll sail wide of the goal. Lightning maintain possession. Here's Point. Back up toward the line. Hedman near side for a Crozier shot that's blocked by Shane Wright. And Kaapo Kakko will one-hand this down the ice. That's both teams off for changes.
1: Yeah, that was a good opportunity by Seattle. That pass just got picked off by Kakko that was trying to feed Berkeley Katten on the back door.
0: And I think if Kakko shoots that puck, he has a great chance of either generating a rebound or maybe even beating Vasilevsky in tight. Loose puck at the near red line, gathered by Connor Geeky. He'll bring it in for Jeffrey VL, drops it off behind him for Dominic James in his season debut. That pass intercepted by Ben Myers, and now the Kraken will roll this down the left side, back in behind Andre Vasilevsky. Emil Lilleberg on the near wall. Centers a pass in front, intercepted by Ryan Winterton, and a puck on net turned aside by Vasilevsky. Seattle keeps it in the zone. Winterton, right wing, looking for Freddie Gaudreau. That pass intercepted, and away come the Lightning. This is Dominic James over the blue line, right side. And Jeffrey VL is a step ahead of the play, and that will wish you an offside.
1: Well, Ben Myers with some good pressure down at the Lightning end of the ice there. Comes up with the puck, gets it to Ryan Winterton, who's coming right across the blue paint with the puck. He didn't have a lot of space to work with, but still got a good shot on net. Ended up in Vasilevsky's glove for a moment. Dropped down in front of him, and he got a second chance at that. Score remains 0-0.
0: Face off in the neutral zone in the Kraken half of neutral ice. Matty Beniers on a four-game point drought, still 1 point shy of 200 for his National Hockey League career. Jared McCann, left wing, pokes it up the wall for Beniers. It was intercepted by Max Crozier. And Seattle will chase Tampa back to their own end. We've played 3.5 of the first period. No score between the Kraken and Tampa Bay Lightning. Game 4 of 5 on this road trip. Seattle 3-0-0 thus far. Wins in Detroit, Washington, and Philadelphia. Mackie Samoskevich, near side red line. Ian Beniers, along with McCann, were fighting for the puck. Brandon Hagel comes away with it for Tampa. He'll chip this in behind Grubauer. There is Matty Beniers to the near side for Evans. Flips it up the middle for Mackie Samoskevich. Eric Chernak denied the zone entry. And Jake Gensel brings it in for Tampa. His back pass across intended for Hagel. Intercepted by Matty Beniers. Riker Evans across to Brandon Montour. Seattle in the midst of a line change. Tampa following suit. The Kraken from their own zone is Evans up the middle for Berkeley Katten. Here comes Katten near side as he'll drive it around behind Andre Vasilevsky. He comes out to play it. Shane Wright picked it up in the far boards, fanning on a centering pass, and this allows Tampa to clear the zone. Here come the Lightning into the near side. Pontus Holmberg, right wing, plays it off the far wall for a Ryan McDonough one-timer, and that ends up in the body of Philip Grubauer. He holds on with 15:20 left in this first period.
1: That'll be the second shot of the game of the period for the Lightning. Shots are 3-2 Seattle's favor so far. It's been a pretty good back and forth first almost 5 minutes of this game.
0: Asoff remains in the Kraken defensive end of the ice. Chandler Stephenson stands in for the faceoff. Left circle on the far side. Dominic James waved out for Tampa. And Connor Geeky, the brother of former Kraken Morgan Geeky, will take his place. Face off one back by Geeky. James taps it up top for Lilleberg. In behind the goal, Jeffrey Viel against Chandler Stevenson and Adam Larson. Now Geeky and Larson will tangle up on the far side. Puck will deflect up top. Lilleberg near wing for a long shot from Crozier. And Grubauer will handle that one through a moderate amount of traffic in front. 15:03 to play in a scoreless first period.
1: Dominic James for the Lightning making his season debut here, recovering from a broken hand. He's a speedy character that can add a little juice to the fourth line. I know the Lightning are looking forward to having him back in the lineup.
0: 15 points in 43 games for Tampa last year in his NHL rookie season. And 5 points in 4 games after turning pro following a 4-year NCAA career at Minnesota Duluth. Zemgus Gergensens will take the faceoff. Right circle on the near side across from Chandler Stevenson for Seattle. Kraken take control of the draw. Tap back to the center circle. Lilleberg there for Tampa. He rims it around the boards. Puck to the right corner, now to the half wall. The Lightning reset back up top. Here is Lilleberg, left side. That shot deflecting high off the near corner glass. In kept alive by the Lightning, but now Vince Dunn picks it up on the far side, attempting to clear, but it's intercepted and kept in by Gergensen, looking for Mikheyev on the back door. And Grubauer able to get his stick down and force that puck away. Now Seattle trying to muscle their way down the far side. That was McMahon. Eberle hands it behind him for Ville Otavainen, coming off his first NHL goal. And a backhand pass in front. Winterton capitalizing on a turnover. He scores! The Kraken fresh off a line change. Vasilevsky came out to play the puck behind the goal. It was Lilleberg who got hemmed on the inboards by Gaudreau. The puck right to Winterton. And the Kraken take a 1-0 lead with 14-17 to go in the opening 20.
1: Well, the fourth line strikes again. And this time it's pressure behind the net by Freddie Gaudreau that causes that puck to squirt back out in front. And like an intelligent hockey player, Ryan Winterton is coming through the top of the crease. That's exactly where the puck ends up. He puts it home. 1-0 Seattle.
0: Second goal of the season for Ryan Winterton. And the Kraken, that fourth line, after not finding the score sheet last game, now with 14 points in their last 3 games. 14 minutes to play here in this opening period. 1-0 Kraken. On the board early, capitalizing off of a rare mistake by Tampa goaltender Andre Vasilevsky. There's John Carlson. After a long 17-and-a-half-year career with the Washington Capitals, traded last year from Washington to Anaheim and now signing here a 2-year contract in the offseason. Matty Beniers into the offensive zone. He goes around Carlson. Beniers, a backhand toward the goal, coming out of the left circle. And that'll sail wide. Now Montour back up top. Here is McCann on the right wing side. Sharp angle shot. And Vasilevsky will handle that with 13:25 to play in the first period. We'll step out for a break. Kraken lead 1-0 on the Global Credit Union Kraken Audio Network.
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0: 13:25 left here in the first. Everett Fitzhugh, Al Kaniski alongside 1-0 Kraken. Ryan Winterton, his second goal of the season. He now has got points in three of his last four games with two goals and four to helpers in that time.
1: Well, we talked a lot about the pressure there in the pregame, putting pressure on these Lightning defensemen, putting pressure on the puck carrier, and that pressure behind the net was delivered by Freddie Gaudreau. A bit of a mistake by Vasilevsky, and Ryan Winterton found himself a juicy puck right in front of the net that he had to just chop home for the first goal of the game.
0: Well, the last week, the fourth line has really been leading the charge offensively for Seattle. 14 points now in their last 9.5 periods of play. Based off in the Kraken offensive end, Shane Wright on the right side, far circle. Stands in for the draw. Kraken win it back. Here is Larson, right wing shot. That one knocked down in front of backhand. Shane Wright on goal. Vasilevsky with a massive save. He'll hold on and go in the snow angel position in the goal crease to cover it up.
1: Big opportunity there by Shane Wright as a rebound that popped out in front of Vasilevsky. Shane Wright's on his backhand, but again, smart play to just chop it back towards the net. You want to be quick. He had a big open cage on the left side of the net. Unfortunately, that puck went back to the right side, which was more of where Vasilevsky was, helping to make that save.
0: I mean, it's hard to practice that shot, but
1: rolling puck really quickly.
0: If that's on the tape, the toe,
1: beforehand,
0: yes.
1: Yeah.
0: Or if that's on the toe of his backhand, it's 2-0
1: yeah,
0: Seattle
1: for sure.
0: Puck position on the blade of the stick, not the friend of Shane Wright in that instance. Tampa holds the puck into the offensive zone. Here's Carlson on the right side after a cross-ice pass. He'll handle that with ease, will Philip Grubauer.
1: That'll be the fourth shot on goal of the game for Tampa Bay. 6-4 Seattle's favor right now.
0: Actually, Jake Gensel, who got a really strong redirection onto the pads of Philip Grubauer, just showing the replay here inside the building. That was a more difficult save than it looked from 500 feet away up here.
1: We're watching Gensel this morning do deflections, and I think on 15 shots, he might have missed one.
0: We've seen that a lot. Players in the NHL working on that at morning skates. Gergen sends a high slot shot now. That'll sail wide of the net. Famously, it was Joe Pavelski for the Dallas Stars. 100 tip putts every day.
1: Yep.
0: After morning skate. Here's a right side shot from Chernak. Ends up into the logo of Grubauer. He'll hold on to that for the whistle. And what he does is he'll take a handful of players. He'll take five players, and they'll go left to right, 10 each. And then they'll go right to left, 10 each. And Joe Pavelski stands in front. And you see that from Dallas still today.
1: Yep.
0: A lot of players will still work on that. Tipping has been a part of that culture for the Dallas Stars. And I'm sure there's some advanced stat out there that tracks deflections on goals. Experience per 60 or whatever it's called.
1: Yeah, that sounds good.
0: Expected deflections per 60. Here's another Chernak shot. That's deflected wide of the net. Seattle in the defensive end on the near side. Chernak coming down the boards for Tampa. Rims it around the wall. Eberle to the far corner. Seattle there. Josh Mahura up the wall. Bobby McMahon will deflect the rolling puck in toward Vasilevsky. He'll steer that off to McDonough. He almost turns it over again on the goal line to Eberle. This time helping him out is Pontus Holmberg. He'll rifle it up the near side for Ilya Mikheyev. Now the Kraken take it right back. Here is Freddie Gaudreau. Back in his own zone for Ville Orvainen. So chip it off the inboards. Gaudreau will take it, coming right to left down the near side. Gaudreau is in, looking off the wall for Ben Myers. That pass too far for him, so Hedman picks the puck up in stride and will roll below the goal line for Tampa, bring it out to center. Here comes Crozier, near side for the Lightning. Near corner, puck played off the boards, and now Seattle will muscle this back to the neutral zone. Carried up the near side by Ryan Winterton. So take his man hard into the end wall. Freddie Gaudreau behind the net. Hedman battling Winterton. Edmund gets it back, looks up for Connor Geeky, as he'll send a soft foot puck through the center circle. It's knocked down by Riker Evans, handed off to Gaudreau, back to Evans. Now left side for Ben Myers, who will send a rolling puck behind Vasilevsky. Both teams offer changes. Lightning setting up their breakout from behind the net. 11:10 to play in the first period. It's a 1-0 Kraken lead. Seattle leading by 1-7-6 on the shot clock as well. Lightning through center. Cirelli in over the line. Right wing circle. Ian Larson tangled up. Matty Beniers picks up the loose puck and clears it away. Samuskevich up the boards for Jared McCann. He'll pop it into the far corner. Played on the near side as Matty Beniers will tie it up on the wall with Cirelli. Now back to the near blue line. McCann could hold on to it. J.J. Mosier forcing his way up the ice off to Hagel. He could not settle it down. Larson picks it up and will chip it off the far wing boards back down into the Lightning zone. 10.5 to play here in the first. 1-0 Seattle. Nikita Kucherov for the Lightning. Up the far side for Mosier. Riker Evans intercepting the pass. Matty Beniers takes the loose puck around his own goal. He'll wrist it up the near side for Mahura, who will drive it around the kick plate. Jake Gensel, first to it for Tampa. Sending it back to the neutral zone. The Lightning are back in. Here's point near side. Off for Dominic James. He and Shane Wright wrestling each other to the far corner. Berkeley Catton picks it up, but we're going to have a penalty called here on Seattle. I don't know about that one. That was a pretty good puck battle on the wall.
1: Yeah, both players moving, both players battling for a puck shoulder to shoulder. It was James and Wright, but the referee thinks that Shane Wright was holding up James more than the other way around.
0: He did have his stick around him a little bit. I could see the hooking call.
7: Seattle number 51, minor penalty. Hook.
0: But for me, I mean, the stick wasn't really impeding Dominic James battling for the puck.
1: No.
0: But I guess by the letter
1: of the law.
0: Could
1: have been interference,
0: but. Could have been interference, yeah.
1: Lightning power play 32nd in the league at 8.3%, scoring on 2 of 24 chances. And the penalty kill for Seattle, 20th in the league at 78.9%, killing off 15 of 19 chances.
0: Faceoff won back by Seattle. Adam Larson right to left through center. He'll drop it behind him for Freddie Gaudreau. Across to Vince Dunn. The Kraken will clear the ice and kill off some time on this penalty kill. Shane Wright, 2 minutes for hooking as the Lightning will begin their breakout from their own zone. Here comes Braden Point. Near side, dropping it back to Jake Gensel. Just held on the blue line by John Carlson. Right wing corner for Point. Played off the puck in Seattle. We'll slip this up the ice. That was Ben Myers. 9:20 to play here in the first. 1:20 left on the Kraken penalty kill. John Carlson. Behind him for Kucherov. Here come the Lightning back in. Down the far side, Kucherov to Point. Near wing for Gensel. Back to Kucherov. Bumped in the middle of Point. He was tied up in the slot. And Seattle once again will deflect the puck back to the neutral zone, forcing Tampa to tag up. Here comes Hagel. Right side for Kucherov as his pass intended for Point off the skate of Riker Evans back to the neutral zone. Lightning once again down the right side. Kucherov threw it away one more time. Ryan Winterton will slide this puck the length of the ice as Vasilevsky comes out to play it.
1: Good first half of this penalty kill for Seattle. At least three clears over that first minute, 20 seconds.
0: 35 now to go. 8.5 coming up to play in this first period. Connor Geeky drives it around the boards from right to left. Ending up top, far point, Mosier for James. Near side, Holmberg. Hands it back to James. Down low to the near corner. Dominic James. Right circle. Down low. Geeky in front. What a save by Grubauer. Pontus Holmberg crashing the net. And point blank, Grubauer stops it on the goal line. And the Kraken will clear.
1: Yeah, that was a huge right pad save by Grubauer.
0: 8 minutes to go here in the period. Kraken penalty kill is done. Lightning 2 for 25 on the season.
1: One shot on that power play for the Lightning.
0: Eric Chernak trying to force his way toward the goal. Coming up the slot right in front. Dominic James popped it toward the goal. And Grubauer catching just a piece of that one as it sails by. Chernak toward the near corner. Here is James once again behind the net. Centering pass in front. Flipping it back. Shoots it outside of the goal from the far wing corner. Now James picked off here by Jordan Eberle. The Kraken down the far side as Eberle will spit the puck to the corner. Bobby McMahon, Jordan Eberle racing after it. Now Chandler Stevenson forcing it up top. Montour had it. It pinballed off his tape. And now the Lightning are back in. Ilya Mikheyev, right wing circle to the half wall as he'll drop it off up top. Ryan McDonough through traffic into the glove of Philip Grubauer as he holds on with 7:07 to play in this first period. 1-0 Kraken have the lead. Back after this on the Global Credit Union Kraken Audio Network.
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3: We've got 7:07 to play. First period in Tampa Bay. Everett Fitzhugh, Al Kaniski alongside. It's a 1-0 Kraken lead thanks to the second goal of the season from Ryan Winterton.
4: Seattle doing a good job generating high danger chances so far this period. 5-2 their favor. Obviously capitalizing on a mistake by the Lightning defenseman and making it 1-0. Brian Winterton's second goal of the year.
3: 14th point in the last three games from that trio is Freddie Gaudreau adding an assist, so that will actually be 15 points now from that fourth line the last three games. I went on the Tampa Bay Lightning radio earlier this morning, and we were talking about some of the parallels between this team and the 2022-23 team that was the first playoff team in Kraken history, and the fourth line is one of them. 101 points on that fourth line that year between Morgan Geeky, Ryan Donato, and Daniel Sprong. You need to have all four lines going, and so far through seven games, the Kraken are getting depth scoring in bunches this year. 6.75 to go in the first period. Lightning back to center. Connor Geeky rolls it around the boards to the near corner, played off the wall by Vince Dunn. It was intercepted by Geeky, but gotten right back by Adam Larson. He'll find the far side red line, flip the puck to the far corner. Both teams turning off for line changes. 6.5 left in the opening 20. 1-0 Seattle. Lightning plus one, 8-7 on the shot clock. Braden Point trying to split the defense, walking in. He's sandwiched off the puck, and now Seattle works it up the left side. Here's Catton. Hands it across for a one-time shot off the blade of Montour, and that one knocked down by Vasilevsky. It's been a goaltending battle here so far. Now a 2-on-1 for Tampa. Braden Point right side could not collect the pass from Gensel. It was broken up by Riker Evans. Now Point again to the high slot. Gensel had to catch the pass in his skates, and that allows Seattle to force it up the ice and turn off for a line change. Great work by the third line on that one for the Kraken.
4: Yeah, a bit of a lineup change here. It looks like Shane Wright skating with Jared McCann and Matty Beniers. They had Sam Miskevich out there with Berkeley Catton and Cockle on the last shift.
3: So they're switching up Samoskevich and Catton, and Wright, rather, on these two lines. We'll see how that plays out for Seattle. Back in from the defensive zone. Bouncing it back to the red line. Lightning lifting it into the near corner. Otavainen for Seattle. Around the board, Shane Wright tried to clear, held in by Tampa. Now Hagel, near side, in front, Cirelli to McDonough, and that shot deflecting off a stick. It'll roll behind the net. Connor Geeky in the far corner, battled here by Josh Mahura, along with Otavainen. Puck comes out, rolling toward the front of the net. Seattle picks it up as Matty Beniers will turn back right to left and skate it back to the neutral zone. Here comes Seattle. Shane Wright had the puck slapped off his stick back down into the defensive end. Once again, both teams opting for changes. Aaron pass up the left side, collected by McMahon. Seattle dumps it in behind the goal. Tampa Bay whisks it down the ice. Onside of the Lightning, near side, Mikheyev. He'll fire a shot wide of the goal. Had a step on Larson in the right circle, and he put it high. Tampa Bay near blue line. Pontus Holmberg wrestled off the puck by McMahon, but he recovers and sends it in for Gergensen. Left wing side, Zemgus Gergensen around the board to the near half wall. He'll drop it back behind the net. Vince Dunn was there. Taps it back to the Kraken captain, Jordan Eberle, and is forced out to center by Chandler Stephenson. Tampa deny the zone entry as Stephenson late getting back onside. And we'll go to our final media timeout of this first period. 3:53 left here in the opening period. 1-0 Kraken on the Global Credit Union Kraken Audio Network.
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3: 3:53 to play, first period from Tampa. 1-0 Kraken. He's Al Konieski. I'm Everett Fitzhugh. Kraken game four of a 5-game road trip back home on Tuesday against Detroit. 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Back and back home for four after Saturday. Detroit, Utah, Minnesota, and Gavin McKenna makes his lone appearance in the deep this year for Toronto. Tampa Bay to the near line. Hagel sweeps it across. Hedman, sharp angle shot from the left circle. That'll roll wide of the net off the glass. Berkeley Catton near half wall of the defensive end for Seattle. Gets it out to Shane Wright. Now Kaapo Kakko tried to flip it back to Shane Wright. He does, and a shot on goal. Knocked down by Andrei Vasilevskiy. He tried to cover it, and Tampa takes it away and will scamper out to center.
4: Nifty shot there by Shane Wright.
3: Braden Point in the middle. Hagel locks in on a second chance. He scores. Grubauer follows up made the first save. Hagel follows it up, and the second shot is true. We're tied at a goal apiece. 3:07 to go in the first.
4: Yeah, Hagel gets a opportunity on the right side. He's a left-handed shot, so stick to the middle. Good shot on net, and unfortunately gets his own rebound. This game's tied at one.
3: Team leading fifth goal of the season for Hagel. And we're all tied at one. Ensuing face-off forthcoming. Brandon Hagel had a 4-game point streak snapped in that 4-1 loss to the Rangers. All 8 points of the season. 4 goals and 4 assists in that time. Well, Hagel's got points in 5 of 7 this year for Tampa. Lightning from the neutral zone. Bouncing puck right by Connor Geeky. Ben Myers taps it off to Freddie Gaudreau. Back to Myers, but Winterton was caught watching the play, and he drew himself offside.
4: Seattle having a difficult time getting offensive zone entry there. All stacked up right at the blue line. Puck bouncing off skates. Seattle will make a personnel change here.
3: Point and Gensel on the assists. 2 3/4 left here in the first period, tied at one. Tampa 14-10 on the shot clock, they lead. Neutrals on faceoff right below us here in the Tampa Bay half of neutral to our left. Faceoff won by Seattle. Samoskevic taps it up to Ottavainen. He'll rim this puck in behind the goal. Nikita Kucherov flings it out to center. Here is Hagel. right side, drops it off behind him for Cirelli. Now Hagel at the line. He'll take it left wing side. Cirelli in the slot to Hagel once again. Hagel looking down low. Vince Dunn will block it, and Carlson recovers. Near side, Kucherov, a shot high off the mask of Grubauer, will play on. Here's Vince Dunn, hard off the far glass, and this one will roll into the Kraken bench out of play.
4: We'll see how he's going to find a way to start limiting shots on goal. 15 shots already for Tampa, still 2:12 left in this first period. 45 shots on goal is not the pace that Philip Grubauer is looking for tonight.
3: Well, you got to pipe in your keys to the game in the locker room in the second and in the first intermission. Limiting shots.
4: Yes.
3: Blocking shots.
4: Against a talented team.
3: We'll get our engineer, Ed, right on that. We'll pipe in the keys to the game
4: right
3: down in the dressing room.
6: Where's that radio voice coming from?
3: 2:12 left here in the first period. 1-1, we are all even.

0: Wrestling Larson. Adam Larson behind the crack and net. Puck on the side of the goal. Rolling near side for Chernak. He'll slide behind the net to the point. Here is Chernak again right side, and that shot gloved down by Grubauer with 99 seconds to go, 89 seconds to go in this first period. 1-1, we're even.
1: Chernak just floating the puck back to Grubauer's net there, hoping that one of his players in front of him gets a stick on that, but it went through clean, so easy save for Philip Grubauer. Faceoff will be to his left here.
0: Ten shots for Seattle, 15 for Tampa. Lightning taking their time on this faceoff. Now they're set. Braden Point comes in. Defensive zone draw for Seattle. Point waved out. And that'll bring in Jake Gensler. Tied up off the draw. Seattle takes it. Freddie Gaudreau. Right to left. Down the right side as he'll backhand this off the boards. John Carlson for the Lightning. Far corner. He and Gaudreau wrestling for it. Ben Myers. Jake Gensler. Now Mosier takes it away. Once again, it's pinned against the wall. J.J. Mosier. Winterton. Now Gaudreau backed off to the half wall. Jake Gensler intercepted here by Myers. Threw it across for Riker Evans. But Nikita Kucherov was waiting for it. Now Braden Point right side. He'll lift the backhand of the near corner. Riker Evans spins in the corner. Takes it away here for Winterton. Up the middle. Ben Myers right side in for Seattle. Floats it toward the goal, but Winterton couldn't catch the pass. It'll sail right on by Vasilevsky. And Tampa back up the ice. They'll dump it in before going off for a line change. Grubauer out to play it. Far side for Montour with a minute, under a minute to play. 30 seconds to go in the period. Bouncing puck to the neutral zone. Victor Hedman across. Connor Geeky left side. Rifles it around the yellow. Tampa Bay near corner. Evans for Seattle. Dominic James for Tampa. Final 5 seconds on the clock. And we're going to have a stoppage of play. 6.8 penalty. Seconds to go. And a penalty called holding.
2: Seattle penalty. Number 27. 2 minutes for holding.
0: So Berkeley Catton will sit for two. Not how the Kraken wanted to head into the locker room after the first period.
1: He was tied up in the corner there for a moment with Jeff Viel and had his stick wrapped around the front of him, and Viel tries to skate out of it, and that stick doesn't unwrap. That's when the penalty's called.
0: Kraken one for one thus far on the penalty kill. They've got 6.8 seconds left in this first period. Faceoff will be on the left side. Anthony Cirelli will take the draw for Tampa. Across from Freddie Gaudreau. Faceoff one clean by the Lightning. Kucherov, one-timer right side. He fanned on it. It'll trickle back to the neutral zone. That'll do it for the first period. Seattle off to a 1-0 lead, but then a Brandon Hagel's fifth of the season tied the game at a goal apiece through 20 minutes.
1: Well, you got one of the check boxes, which was getting that first goal of the game for Seattle. Unfortunately, they gave one up late in the period. You hate giving up late goals. This game's tied at one. I think cleaning up the shot attempts here in the second period is going to be important. 15-10, Tampa's favor in the first.
0: All tied at one. Mike Benson back in Seattle with your first period INT after this on the Global Credit Union Kraken Audio Network.
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5: 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Well, one of our storylines, how to start strong, and the Kraken do just that, and they still have yet to trail on this road trip. End of one period of play, but must embark on a pretty important penalty kill, so we'll see if that can get them going for the second period coming up. 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Tampa Bay wasting little time trying to pose a threat, but Grubauer stopping Nikita Kucherov in the opening seconds with a pretty fantastic glove save. And then after that, with a line change underway, which line steps out to make some noise?
6: And a backhand pass in front. Winterton capitalizing on a turnover. He scores. The Kraken fresh off a line change. Vasilevsky came out to play the puck behind the goal. It was Lilleberg who got hemmed on the inboards by Gaudreau. The puck right to Winterton, and the Kraken take a 1-0 lead with 14-17 to go in the opening 20.
7: Well, the fourth line strikes again, and this time it's pressure behind the net by Freddie Gaudreau that causes that puck to squirt back out in front. And like an intelligent hockey player, Ryan Winterton is coming through the top of the crease. That's exactly where the puck ends up. He puts it home, 1-0 Seattle.
5: As far as that strong start, check. Third straight game, the Kraken have scored the first goal of the game on this trip. Ryan Winterton, second courtesy. Freddie Gaudreau made the 1-0 Kraken at 5:43 of period one. And after that, first 10 minutes pretty much showed how much the Kraken will be able to begin strong. They own the advantage at 13-9 as far as shot attempts at 5-on-5, plus also, for good measure, killed off a Shane Wright hooking penalty. But then under 4 minutes left, what's around the corner with the Lightning looking to generate speed up ice?
6: Braden Point in the middle. Hagel locks in on a second chance. He scores. Grubauer follows up made the first save. Hagel follows it up, and the second shot is true. We're tied at a goal apiece. 3:07 to go in the first.
5: That's a guy out to a hot start who's also worn the Kraken out. Brandon Hagel getting his fifth goal of the year at 16:53 from Braden Point and Jake Gensel. And that marks the eighth goal in 10 career games against the Kraken for Brandon Hagel. He has been tough to stop with the Kraken and Tampa Bay all tied at one. The shots on net right now held in favor of Tampa Bay at 16-10. Our chat with Philip Grubauer comes up next. 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
9: What's happening, fellow sports fans? It's Andy West. Let's take a look back on this day in sports history, October 15th. We'll start off today in 1988. With two outs in the bottom of the ninth, Kirk Gibson hit a two-run, pinch-hit home run to give the LA Dodgers a 5-4 win over Oakland in Game 1 of the World Series. Gibson, who did not start because of a strained left knee, limped around the bases as the Dodgers won one of the most dramatic games in World Series history. It's a highlight I'm sure you've seen and heard at least, 100 times.
10: I don't believe what I just saw!
9: Today, in 1989, Wayne Gretzky of the LA Kings passes Gordie Howe as the NHL's all-time leading scorer in a 5-4 overtime win over the Edmonton Oilers. Gretzky flips a backhand shot past Oilers goaltender Bill Ranford with 53 seconds remaining to tie the game. And then, of course, Gretzky wins the game in overtime. And today in 2017, Patriots quarterback Tom Brady passes for 257 yards and two touchdowns in New England's 24-17 win over the Jets. Brady gets his 187th regular season victory, surpassing Hall of Famer Brett Favre and Peyton Manning for the most regular season victories by a starting quarterback in NFL history. Brady's total now might be one of those records that is never broken.
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19: We're trying out Goldie. So there are a couple of kids out there who just, started Goldie like a week ago. So hey, you got to have fun, enjoy it. And then for the kids who are a little bit older, right, help them tweak a couple of things and make sure it elevates the game a little bit.
20: You played internationally a ton. Of course, you had experience at the Olympics and a bit of a different stage. You're maybe going overseas again to Finland. But with this team, what are you looking forward to with going to play in the global series?
19: Yeah, half of our team is from Europe, right? Yeah. So I think it's exciting for everybody that's from Europe to go back home. gives not only fans and kids a chance to see their favorite team, favorite players. It gives our family also a chance to see a couple live games in a country we haven't played. It gives the Kraken an opportunity to us to represent the Kraken outside of Seattle, and that's amazing.
20: You got married this summer, correct?
19: Yep, we got married this summer in July. It was awesome.
20: Congratulations, by the way. We're